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0: That was my third shot of tequila. How do I sound? Here goes the fourth. Do I sound drunk? I'm not slurring my words. 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But I'm way over the limit, no matter how sober I can act. So I'm cabbing it home from the studio. Here's a toast. Here's to making it home without crashing into a tree. Cheers!
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0: Patrol. 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
1: Hey, boss. 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

0: 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Or how about this classic brain scrambler? I'm totally fine to drive, man. 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

0: Mothers, yours may be part of the 72%. 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

0: My son had a drinking problem at college. 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

0: Good morning, I'm Ian Gillingham with 7:30 CKDM News Now to 6 o'clock. In the weeks since devastating flooding within the city of Dauphin, Mayor David Bosiak and his staff have been working to determine the cause of the flooding, why it was so severe in places that normally don't see much flooding, and what can be done to prevent future flooding in those areas. After assessment and reviews, Bosiak says the city thinks they know what happened. To make a long story short, this flood was a combination of a lot of bad luck.
1: What we believe happened was a confluence of bad luck or bad timing, in that the Vermilion River was peaking. There were some beaver dams that imploded in the national park. We don't know if it happened during, before, or after, that added significant water addition to the rain and the runoff. And then that all inundated the community in about a 3-hour window.
0: Pair that with a wastewater system that was already under stress from heavy rainfall and other sources of water, and you get a flooding event that nobody could have predicted.
1: The sewer has only so much capacity, both because of the lagoon itself, the capacity of our lift stations, and actually the size of the pipes in the sewer.
0: Dauphin's wastewater system usually has around 3,500 cubic meters of water per second flowing in and out. During the height of the flood, that amount was going in, but 48,000 was going out, which is 12 times the capacity of the system. Despite that, Dauphin did not have a single lift station or pump fail. Going forward, Bosiak said he'll be pushing the province to add more measuring stations near the head of the Vermilion River and looking at ways to prevent flooding in critical parts of town, including around the Dauphin Regional Health Center. The latest Manitoba Agriculture Crop Report highlights that the northwest region has finally started to dry following hot temperatures that started last weekend and continued into early this week. Herbicide applications continue where necessary stages have been reached, and timely applications are facing some challenges due to excess winds, moisture, and high temperatures. Fall rye and winter wheat are headed out and continue towards flowering stage. Spring cereals have a wide range of crop stages, from tillering to heading, and anthesis is mostly complete in both fall rye and winter wheat. The most advanced soybean crops in the region are at R1 stage, with the rest of crops close behind. Warm temperatures have greatly helped with soybean development. Field peas also in R1 stage. Areas that have faced constant moisture show signs of moisture stress. Canola fields range from four-leaf stage to full flower. While some crops look healthy, some fields under excess moisture are thin and starting to stress bolt. Your next Tim Hortons coffee or 7-Eleven Slurpee cup doesn't have to end up in the trash. Multimaterial Stewardship Manitoba says empty paper cups are now accepted in blue recycling bins across the province. Krista Rust with Multimaterial Stewardship Manitoba says it's a major step forward, making it easier for Manitobans to recycle one of their most common on-the-go items.
2: If you think about, you know, the coffee cups, the fountain drinks, or other cold paper cups, you know, folks use a lot of those when they're out and about or if they're ordering in food. So having the opportunity to add these to the acceptance list is significant. You know, talking with a lot of folks, you know, some people didn't know that they weren't recyclable already, which is a reason why you see a lot of them in a bin prior to this announcement as well.
0: Previously, paper cups weren't on the accepted list of recyclables in Manitoba. Rust says they've been difficult for recycling programs due to the plastic linings and dyes used in some cups. Weather details up next.
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0: Looking at the forecast, it should be mainly sunny today with a high of 28 degrees and a humidex of 36. Tonight looks partly cloudy, becoming clear this evening with a thunderstorm risk this evening as well, and a low of 16. Tomorrow, mostly sunny, becoming a mix of sun and cloud late in the morning, with a high of 29, humidex 37. Tomorrow night, cloudy, 30% chance of showers, low 17. Sunday, sunny, high 31. Monday, sunny, high 25. And Tuesday, sunny, high 26. Right now in Dauphin, it's mostly clear. The humidity is 96%. Wind is from the west at 11 kilometers per hour, and it's 16 degrees. Darnell Duff with sports up next.
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5: Momentum is soaring as the Western Hockey League charges towards the 2026-27 season. Fresh off a historic year, the WHL dominated the NHL draft with 4 top 10 picks and 23 players selected in the first 100, more than any other junior league, and more than 3.2 million fans packed arenas during the regular season, a 4% jump from the season prior, says Commissioner Dan Neer.
6: The WHL's average attendance of 4,144 represents the highest attendance of any junior hockey league in the world.
5: Off the ice, the league continued investing in its future, as during the 33rd year of the WHL scholarship program, 370 graduates received scholarships, bringing the league's total investment to more than $40 million. And now the focus shifts to next season. The regular season expands by 1 week, opening on September 18th, before wrapping up on March 28th. The playoffs begin March 31st, while the tiebreaker game for the final playoff spot in each conference has been eliminated.
6: With these changes, it will eliminate 2 to 3 weekday games from our club's schedule, opening time for players to focus on skill development, strength and conditioning, rest and recovery, and of course, academic endeavors. By all accounts, this will provide an immediate improvement to the WHL player experience based almost entirely on direct feedback provided to us by the players themselves.
5: The WHL also announced that the first round of the playoffs will be best-of-5 series.
0: World number one golfer Scottie Scheffler is looking to climb the leaderboard in the Open Championship today, currently sitting tied for 19th. He's 2 under par after the first day of the tournament. Leading the pack is Australia's Lucas Herbert with a 5 under. After his first missed cut in 4 years, Scheffler said if he keeps hitting good, he'll be in a good spot. The world gets set to watch two soccer heavyweights go head-to-head in the World Cup final on Sunday. Argentina enters as the favorite and the tournament's leading goal scorer with 19 goals on 46 on-target attempts across all rounds. Argentina's star forward Lionel Messi has 8 goals, almost half of their total. Spain is 5th in tournament scoring with 13 goals on 42 on-target attempts. That's news, weather, and sports for this hour. For local news anytime, go to 730ckdm.com.

Sly and the Family Stone dance to the music. Good morning and happy Friday to you. A nice looking morning so far. 16 degrees here in Dauphin. It is also day 4 for Green Bin Yard Waste Collection here in town. Chase the Ace, the radio game that continues on today. There are 46 cards left. There's also more farmers markets today happening in a few places, a bunch of barbecue fundraisers as well. The next Bomber game coming up in a couple of days. Also, the last couple of World Cup games also coming up for the weekend. Rockin' the Fields Minnedosa on August long weekend. We'll talk about that as well. In the meantime, Patricia Conroy, My Baby Loves Me.

0: There's also a couple of places having town-wide yard sales this weekend, and weather-wise, it should be a good weekend to do that kind of thing, or just to be outside in general. Tomorrow, a little bit on the warm side, Sunday as well. Weather details on the way.
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3: We are expecting mostly sun today with a high of 28 degrees, but a humidex of 36. Tonight looks partly cloudy, becoming clear in the evening, though there is a thunderstorm risk this evening as well, with a low of 16 degrees. Tomorrow, calling for sun, mix of sun and cloud in the morning, high 29, humidex 37. Sunday, sunny, high 31. Monday, sunny, high 25. And Tuesday, still sunny, high 26. Right now in Dauphin, it's mostly clear. The humidity is 96%. Wind is from the west at 11 kilometers per hour, and it's 16 degrees.
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the Reklaas Old Country Soul on our Friday morning. One good way to beat the heat, especially if you're in Dauphin or going to be spending any time in town, is by checking out a movie at the Country Fest Community Cinema. And I'll talk about later on what is available for you and the family to watch, including, well, this may not be so much a family movie to see, but the Evil Dead Burn movie is back as revival of a classic horror series sort of comes back to life. That one, yeah, probably not so much of a family one, but Moana, that one would be, and Minions and Monsters as well. And then also The Odyssey is being shown, but those are what's available at the Country Fest Community Cinema. Check out countryfestcommunitycinema.ca for more information, or just stop in at the theater itself. Right now here in Dauphin, like I said earlier, pretty nice morning, 16 degrees, mainly sunny. We'll have more weather information and primetime headlines on the way in a bit. Here's Aaron Lines.

0: of a night.
1: And when it comes to Chase the Ace, the radio game, so far we have had 8 cards drawn, and there are still 46 left on the board, including the Ace of Spades, worth $500 in this first round. And if you do happen to get one of the jokers, those are worth $50 each, but still lots of cards left. And so far, our contestants for the game have seemed to zero in on row number 3. 3 cards out of that row have been drawn, and there are still a few rows that nobody has picked a card from yet, that being rows 6, 7, and 9. So you can have a look at the current board at 730CKDM.com. Pick out which one you think is the lucky card with the Ace of Spades in it. And if you are the contestant that gets to play and you pick it and it ends up being the Ace of Spades, well then boom, a quick and easy $500 is yours. Be listening for another couple more chances to play today. It's always a fun one. Right now here in Dauphin, nice morning so far. Here's Teenage Head. Let's shake. Good morning.

0: band coming up in the Speedy Glass Rock and Ride Home today. We have the Sheepdogs, also the Bay City Rollers, Wolf Mother, and a couple more, as always, after news now at 5 o'clock. And as we all know, around here in the Parkland region, Canada Day came with a lot of rain, and a lot of Canada Day festivities were postponed, but there's a couple of places that are having Canada Day-centered activities on the way for tomorrow, including some fireworks in Neepwa. I'll have details on those later on as well. Townwide yard sales happening in the municipality of Ethelbert tomorrow and over in Ashern as well. But still lots of other things to talk about coming up this weekend, little things to set out on an adventure and get out and do. And we'll talk about them throughout the morning today. Also be listening for more chances to play Chase the Ace, the radio game here on CKBM.
1: Good morning. It's time for the primetime news headlines. In the weeks since devastating flooding within the city of Dauphin, Mayor David Bozyak and his staff have been working to determine the cause of the flooding, why it was so severe in places that normally don't see much flooding, and what can be done to prevent future flooding in those areas. After assessments and reviews, Bozyak says the city thinks they know what happened. To make a long story short, this flood was a combination of a lot of bad luck. The latest Manitoba Agriculture Crop Report highlights that the Northwest region has finally started to dry following hot temperatures that started last weekend and continued into early this week. Herbicide applications continue where necessary stages have been reached, and timely applications are facing some challenges due to excess moisture, high temperature, and high winds. Multi-Material Stewardship Manitoba says empty paper cups are now accepted in blue recycling bins across the province. Krista Rust with Multi-Material Stewardship Manitoba says it's a major step forward, making it easier for Manitobans to recycle one of their most common on-the-go items. For local news anytime, go to 730ckdm.com.
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1: It'll be mainly sunny today with a high of 28 degrees and a humidex of 36. Tonight looks partly cloudy, becoming clear in the evening, though there is a thunderstorm risk early this evening with a low of 16. Tomorrow, calling for sun, a mix of sun and cloud in the morning with a high of 29, humidex 37. Tomorrow night, cloudy periods with a 30% chance of showers and a low of 17. Sunday looks sunny, high 31, Monday sunny, high 25, and Tuesday still sunny, high 26. Right now in Dauphin, it's sunny. The humidity is 95%. Wind is from the west at 13 kilometers per hour, and it's 16 degrees.
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We'll also tell her about the show coming up tomorrow at the Watson Arts Center. The Haleys, the Wet Towels, and Red Lemon. 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And they will do so tomorrow at the Watson. 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Here's Tim Hicks. Good morning.

0: Well, the other day, head coach of the Ottawa Red Blacks, Ryan Dinwiddie, said that Drew Brown will probably be playing with a chip on his shoulder in Sunday's game when Winnipeg visits Ottawa to play the Red Blacks. And I would have to say that I agree with that after Drew Brown sort of lost the starting quarterback job in Ottawa, which kind of raised some eyebrows. And then he was traded to Winnipeg, so he's going to be looking to maybe get some revenge. Of course, in interviews with Drew Brown, he's just saying, he's saying all the right things, you know. He's saying, I'm over it in my mind. I'm just focused on winning and focused on the next game and all that kind of stuff. But deep in his head, he's probably thinking, oh yeah, I'd like to show these guys what they traded away. But Sunday's game against the Red Blacks, it is at 6 o'clock in the evening, and you can hear it on CKDM and Bomber Football. 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

I know it's a pretty obvious statement, but the late spring and early summer definitely was difficult for a lot of people across the parkland. And if you're looking to just relax and maybe let loose, well, an August long weekend coming up, there's Rock in the Fields of Minnedosa, and you can go for the whole week.

1-888-330-8333. That's going to be an awesome August-long weekend with Collective Soul, Cheap Trick, Quiet Riot, Smash Mouth, 5440, Nick Gilder and Sweeney Todd Group, Helix, Harlequin, Headpins, The Pumps and Orphan. That's going to be fun. News now at 7 o'clock on the way. Right now it's Mountain Man by Dean Brody. Good morning.

And right now here in Dauphin, 16 degrees and sunny. Looks like a nice morning for Dauphin and the Parkland area. Looks like looking south, a little bit of haze or fog or something like that. Regardless, I can't see Riding Mountain at the moment. Means there's something covering it at the moment. News now at 7 o'clock. Here's Hank Williams, Jr.

0: Good morning. I'm Ian Gillingham with 7:30 CKDM News Now to 7 o'clock, brought to you by Dean Cooley GM in Dauphin. After assessments and reviews, Dauphin Mayor David Bozyak said the city thinks they know why flooding was so bad in critical parts of town, specifically near the Dauphin Regional Health Center. There were several factors that nobody could have accounted for. Add half a foot of rain, additional water from burst beaver dams up the Vermilion River, the Buckwold Bridge acting as a choke point, and an already stressed wastewater system, you get flooding in places that you can't tell in advance.
1: But we believe that the 6 or 7 inches of rain that we had received completely overwhelmed the city's sewer system, and the combined water backing up from the river and the sewer unable to take the volume of water resulted in manholes backing up. And because the hospital has a loading zone behind it that is 8 to 10 feet below grade with a manhole in it, water was coming in through that manhole.
0: Nothing more could have been done on the city side. Not a single one of the city's lift or pumping stations failed during the event. Bozyak said normally there's 3,500 cubic meters of water per second flowing both in and out of their stations. During the flood's peak, that amount was going in, but 48,000 cubic meters of water were going out. That's 12 times the system's designed capacity. Going forward, Bozyak had a lot of discussions about what could be done to make sure flooding in important areas of the city, like around the DRHC, doesn't get that bad again. One big contributor was that the Vermilion River's measuring station is downstream of Dauphin, meaning there was no way to check how much water Dauphin would get beforehand.
1: And so we're going to be advocating to the province, since it's their jurisdiction, to put up additional monitoring or measuring stations at the headwaters of the Vermilion River and partly downstream.
0: Bozyak and the city of Dauphin have been in communication with provincial officials to discuss additional steps going forward. Residents of Winnipeg Osis are being advised to boil their water before using it for consumption. The boil water advisory was issued after routine testing detected bacteria in the village's treated water supply. Water should be boiled for at least 1 minute before drinking, making ice, preparing food or drinks, washing fruits and vegetables, or brushing teeth. Boiling is not required for laundry or washing dishes. The advisory will stay in effect until officials determine the water is safe. Earlier this week, Riding Mountain MP Dan Mazur visited the parkland to speak with residents and organizations about recent flooding. After the visit, he was very concerned about the level of uncertainty surrounding the closure of the Dauphin Regional Health Center. Yesterday, he wrote an open letter to Manitoba's Minister of Health, Seniors, and Long-Term Care, Uzoma Azaguara. In the letter, he speaks on the lack of communication from Prairie Mountain Health on the future of the facility, the possibility of politics playing a part in what should be a nonpartisan issue, and the serious concerns he's heard from healthcare officials in the region over the past few days.
2: You go to any residence, any private business, anybody that's been flooded out there, it's all hands on deck and people coming in from all over the country and all over the world to help us out here, all over the riding, except in that hospital. And that is totally unacceptable.
0: One of Mazur's top concerns is the strain the DRHC's closure is putting on an already stressed provincial healthcare system. With the closure comes the unavailability of several specialized services, including cancer care. Both diagnostic services and the emergency department are fully unavailable, meaning both patients and staff are having to travel further to receive and provide care.
2: When you stop and think about this, we have doctors, we have nurses in our communities that are being asked to like go serve somewhere else and fit into their other places that didn't have their hospital shut down. So what's that doing to our whole system? It just speaks to the lack of capacity and the lack of reaction.
0: Mazur urges concerned residents and especially healthcare professionals to tell their stories. He said being vocal to your local MLAs and MPs is a good way to raise attention to the severity of the DRHC's closure. Weather details up next.
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0: 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Today looks mainly sunny with a high of 28 and a humidex of 36. Tonight looks partly cloudy, becoming clear in the evening, though there is a thunderstorm risk in the evening and a low of 16. Tomorrow, calling for sun, a mix of sun and cloud in the morning with a high of 29, humidex 37. Tomorrow night, cloudy periods, 30% chance of showers and a low of 17. Sunday, sunny, high 31, Monday, sunny, high 25, and Tuesday, still sunny, high 26. Right now in Dauphin, it's sunny. The humidity is 95%, wind is from the west at 13 kilometers per hour, and it's 16 degrees. Business up next.
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0: Taking a look at our business report, the TSX Composite Index is down 76.05 at 35,340.15. The S&P 500 Index is down 38.63 at 7,533.77. The Dow Jones Industrial in New York is down 105.67 at 52,552.97. And the NASDAQ Composite down 387.28 at 25,881.95. Oil is up 195 at 80.23 USD per barrel. The current copper price is 6.21 USD per pound, and our Canadian dollar trading at 71 cents on the US dollar. Darnell Duff with sports up next.
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9: One of the biggest changes coming to the Western Hockey League next season is air travel. Clubs will now be allowed to fly for one out-of-conference road trip each season, provided the bus route would exceed 10 hours. For the Brandon Wheat Kings, that could mean flying on their six-game BC swing from October 2nd to 10th, with stops in Prince George, Victoria, Vancouver, Kamloops, Penticton, and Kelowna. Now, while long bus rides have long been part of the WHL experience, Commissioner Dan Neer says the league's vast geography creates unique travel challenges, especially for out-of-conference trips.
10: By permitting clubs to travel by air for one out-of-conference road trip per season, this addresses key feedback provided to the WHL directly through the players in a player survey we hosted designed to improve the WHL player experience.
9: Another change will now see the first round of the playoffs be contested as best-of-five series.
0: Two-time world curling champion and longtime CBC broadcaster Don Duguid has died. He was 90. The Winnipeg curler won three Brier titles, including back-to-back championships in 1970 and 1971, and skipped Canada two consecutive world titles those same years. After his playing career, Duguid spent nearly 30 years as CBC's curling analyst and later worked as a curling commentator for NBC at the 2002, 2006, and 2010 Olympic Winter Games. He was inducted into the Canadian Curling Hall of Fame, Canada's Sports Hall of Fame, and the World Curling Hall of Fame, and was appointed to the Order of Manitoba and the Order of Canada. The world gets set to watch two soccer heavyweights go head-to-head in the World Cup final on Sunday. Argentina enters as the favorite, and the tournament's leading goal scorer with 19 goals on 46 on-target attempts across all rounds. Argentina's star forward Lionel Messi has 8 goals, almost half of their total. Spain is 5th in tournament scoring, with 13 goals on 42 on-target attempts. Sports brought to you by McMunn and Yates. That's news, weather, business, and sports for this hour. For local news anytime, go to 730ckdm.com.

That's the Black Keys. Tighten up here on CKDM. Good morning to you. Happy Friday. It is a nice morning at that. It is also day four for Green Bin / Yard Waste Collection here in Dauphin. Chase the Ace, the radio game, continues on with a couple more chances to play today. Here in the studio, we've got a little list of where some of us think the Ace of Spades is. One of our guesses, Mara guessed row four, card three, and that was picked yesterday, and the Ace of Spades was not there, so her guess is out, but there's still a bunch of us left, and your guess is as good as mine, because nobody here at CKDM knows where it is. When our office manager, Tracy, puts the board together, she puts the cards in the envelopes face down, so nobody knows where the ace is. Like I said, your guess is as good as ours. Listen for more chances to play. It's the Roadhammers and Homegrown.

0: last weekend. Last weekend was a really hot one, as we had a brief little heat wave that came in for 3 or 4 days. This weekend, not going to be quite as hot, although still up there. I've got weather details coming up shortly.
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0: And today, mainly sunny with a high of 28 and a low of 16, and a partly cloudy sky at night tonight, clearing up later in the evening though. Tomorrow, sunny as well, becoming a mix of sun and cloud in the morning, however, a high of 29 and a low of 17, with cloudy periods and a 30% chance of showers at night tomorrow. Sunday, sunshine with a high of 31. That sunny weather continues into Monday with a high of 25. And Tuesday, sunny as well with a high of 26. And similar weather for Wednesday and Thursday next week. Right now it's 20 degrees in Winnipeg, 19 in Portage, 18 in Brandon and Fisher Branch Ashern, also 18 in McCreary, 17 in the Paw, 16 in Shoal Lake, also 16 in Wasagaming, 15 in Roblin, and 14 in Yorkton and Swan River. In Dauphin right now, it's sunny. Humidity is at 96%. Wind is out of the west at 9 kilometers, and the temperature is 16. All right, just like that, time to play Chase the Ace, the radio game. Draw one of two today. Looking for caller number 49 at 204-638-7878.

0: That's Jade Eagleson shaking in them boots. I have my 49th caller on the line and waiting. It's Charles calling from Gilbert's, and he will pick a card. We'll play Chase the Ace after hearing from some of our Game Time sponsors.
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0: Okay, let's play Chase the Ace, the radio game. We have 46 cards left. My 49th caller on the line is Charles, phoning from Gilbert. How's your morning so far, Charles? That's good. Do you have any big plans for the weekend?
4: Nope.
0: Nope, just taking it easy?
4: Yep.
0: Right on. Sounds good. So we have 46 cards left. There are cards available on all nine rows. Which row do you think the Ace of Spades is in, Charles?
4: Five.
0: Row five? Okay. And in that row, all cards except for card number five are available. So which one would you like?
4: Nine.
0: Sorry, which?
4: Nine.
0: You've got cards one, two, three, four, and six to choose from.
4: Oh, sorry.
0: No worries. Good. Six? Okay. I'll go grab that. Okay, so row five, card number six. Got the envelope in my hands here. Let's see what we got for Charles today. And Charles, looks like you got the Ten of Hearts. And our tens card, sponsored by Speedy Glass Dauphin. Charles, thank you very much for phoning up and playing.
4: Thank you.
0: Have a great day.
4: Have a good day, yeah.
0: Thanks. Bye-bye. And so the Ten of Hearts was drawn. Row five, card number six. So listen for one more chance to play Chase the Ace, the radio game today. The Ace of Spades still out there. Same with the two jokers. 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
7: It's time for our primetime news headlines brought to you by Fusion Credit Union. After assessments and reviews, Dauphin Mayor David Bozyak said the city thinks they know why flooding was so bad in critical parts of town, specifically near the Dauphin Regional Health Center. There were several factors that nobody could have accounted for. Add half a foot of rain, additional water from burst beaver dams up the Vermilion River, the Buchwald Bridge acting as a choke point, and an already stressed wastewater system, you get flooding in places that you can't tell in advance. Residents of Winnipeg Osis are being advised to boil their water before using it for consumption. The boil water advisory was issued after routine testing detected bacteria in the village's treated water supply. Water should be boiled for at least 1 minute before drinking, making ice, preparing food or drinks, washing fruits and vegetables, or brushing teeth. Earlier this week, Riding Mountain MP Dan Mazur visited the parklands to speak with residents and organizations about recent flooding. After the visit, he was very concerned about the level of uncertainty surrounding the closure of the Dauphin Regional Health Center. Yesterday, he wrote an open letter to Manitoba's Minister of Health, Seniors and Long-Term Care, Uzoma Azagwara. In the letter, he speaks on the lack of communication from Prairie Mountain Health on the future of the facility, the possibility of politics playing a part in what should be a nonpartisan issue, and the serious concerns he's heard from healthcare officials in the region over the past few days. For local news anytime, go to 730ckdm.com.
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0: 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Mainly sunny, a high of 28 and a low of 16, with a partly cloudy sky at night tonight and a possible thunderstorm early in the evening. Tomorrow, overall sunny day, although things will be a mix of sun and cloud in the morning. A high of 29 and a low of 17, with cloudy periods at night and a 30% chance of showers. Sunday, sunny with a high of 31. Sunny with a high of 25 on Monday, and Tuesday more sunshine with a high of 26. At the moment it's 20 degrees in Winnipeg, 19 in Portage, 18 in Fisher Branch, Ashern, and McCreary, also 18 in Brandon, 17 in the Paw, Wasagaming and Shoal Lake are at 16, 15 in Roblin, and Yorkton and Swan River both at 14 degrees. In Dauphin right now, it's sunny. Humidity is at 96%. Wind is out of the west at 9 kilometers. And it's 16. Garten's Auction Service is now hosting the massive online-only large consignment auction closing on July 27th. A few highlights include a versatile 400 Swather, MacDon Header P Auger Transport, 1983 Case 2290 Tractor, 4.9 N Tractor, Midland Heavy Braking Disc, International 5000 Chisel Mounted Harrows, 2000 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
13: CKDM plays music for life in the parkland.

James Brown, a classic. Papa's got a brand new bag. Good morning and happy Friday to you. Alec Wilson here with you until 9 o'clock. And in case you're just tuning in, just woke up, we played Chase the Ace, the radio game, not terribly long ago. And Charles, phoning from Gilbert Plains, picked row 5, card number 6, and revealed the 10 of hearts. And our 10s card sponsored by Speedy Glass Dauphin. But still, the Ace of Spades, worth $500, is out there on the board somewhere, as well as the two jokers, worth $50 each. So let's listen for one more chance to play the game later today. And then after that, things will wrap up for the weekend and return on Monday. Also, as we know, Canada Day was a bit of a wash, literally this year, with the water, and a lot of things had to be rescheduled. So there's rescheduled Canada Day festivities at the Fort Dauphin Museum tomorrow from 1:30 to 3:30, and some fireworks in Neepawa to go off around dusk, around 10:30 to 10:45 for anybody in and around the Neepawa area. Of course, you could just drive there, too, if you're not from Neepawa, and just take in the fireworks. Nothing wrong with that. We also have the birthday book coming up in a little bit. If you'd like to text a birthday greeting in advance, do so to 204-638-7878. Or email ckdm.onair at 730ckdm.com. Here's Shania Twain. She's not just another pretty face.

0: today here in Dauphin. It is day four for green bin yard waste collection. And so if you don't have your green bin out yet and there's some stuff to be collected, get it out soon. Also, Chase the Ace continues on today. We played once earlier this hour, but still one more chance to play today as well. There's farmers markets going on today in Russell, Dauphin, Roblin, Gladstone. I'll have more details on that later on. A bunch of barbecue fundraisers happening if you have no plans for lunch. Also, the Hero Club hot dog cart here in Dauphin will be available as well. But right now, time for the birthday book.
1: Happy birthday to you.
0: And you can phone 204-638-7878 with your birthday wishes or anniversary wishes. Good morning. You've got the birthday book.
2: Good morning. I'd like to wish my daughter, Jana King, a happy birthday today. And it's coming from her son, Hunter King, and her mom, Laura, and brothers, Alphonse and Dakota. Have a good day, my girl. Thank you.
0: You have a good day as well.
2: Okay, see you too.
0: Bye-bye.
2: Bye.
0: And 204-638-7878 is the number to call. Back to the phone lines. Good morning, birthday book.
3: Good morning. How are you this morning?
0: Doing well, thanks. How are you?
3: Oh, not too bad at all. Hey, I'd like to wish Raymond Salee from Sifton a very happy birthday. And his birthday's on the weekend here, and that's coming from Swati Swaha.
0: Awesome.
3: Have a good day, Raymond. Bye.
0: You have a good day, too. And a little bit of time left on the birthday book here today. Also, it's Luke Bryan's birthday today. He's 49. Hockey sensation Connor Bedard. It's his 20th birthday. And good morning, birthday book.
4: Yes, good morning. I'd like to wish Jasper Rolick a happy birthday today. He's 12 years old. And this is coming from Baba and Guido and the rest of the family. Have a good day, Jasper.
0: Wonderful.
4: Thank you.
0: Take care.
4: Yeah, you too. Bye-bye.
0: Bye-bye. Also, it's David Hasselhoff's birthday today. And a YouTube sensation known as Gangsta Grandma. She's 96. Don't mess with her. A little bit of time left here on the birthday book today. Some of the names of these YouTube stars and Instagram stars and influencers and whatnot. Some of them can get pretty funny, pretty ridiculous. Regardless, not much time left in the birthday book. 16 degrees this morning. Pretty nice one so far here in Dauphin in the Parkland region. Looks like it'll be a sunny one today. And that looks like that is all for today's birthday book.
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8: Commodity prices are a presentation of Right Side Equipment. November canola is up $4.30 at $787.80. September spring wheat is up 0.0175 at $6.87. And September winter wheat is up 6¾ at $7.23¼. On the Chicago Board of Trade, December oats are up 6¼ at $3.45¼. September wheat is up 2 even at $6.76¾. December corn down 3/4 at $4.63¼. November soybeans are up 3/4 at $1,195¾. December soybean meal down 1.7 at $3.20.7. And December soybean oil is up 88 cents at $71.45. On the Mercantile Exchange, October live cattle is down 2.725 at 223.275. August feeder cattle down 3.35 at 346.6. And October lean hogs up 0.2 at 86.925. For a more comprehensive look at agriculture in the parkland, tune into the noon hour edition of AgriView, weekdays on 730 CKDM.
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huge hit released in the year 2000, Angel by Shaggy. Here on CKDM. We have news now at 8 o'clock. On the way in a little bit. Nice morning so far here in Dauphin in the Parkland region. 16 degrees and sunny. Here's Joe DiMessina. You're not in Kansas anymore. Morning.

0: Good morning, I'm Ian Gillingham with 7:30 CKDM News Now to 8 o'clock, brought to you by Eastside Furniture and Appliance. In the weeks since devastating flooding within the city of Dauphin, Mayor David Bozyak and his staff have been working to determine the cause of the flooding, why it was so severe in places that normally don't see much flooding, and what can be done to prevent future flooding in those areas. After assessments and reviews, Bozyak says the city thinks they know what happened. To make a long story short, this flood was a combination of a lot of bad luck.
1: What we believe happened was a confluence of bad luck or bad timing, in that the Vermilion River was peaking. There were some beaver dams that imploded in the national park. We don't know if it happened during, before, or after, that added significant water addition to the rain and the runoff. And then that all inundated the community in about a 3-hour window.
0: Pair that with a wastewater system that was already under stress from heavy rainfall and other sources of water, and you get a flooding event that nobody could have predicted.
1: The sewer has only so much capacity, both because of the lagoon itself, the capacity of our lift stations, and actually the size of the pipes in the sewer.
0: Dauphin's wastewater system usually has around 3,500 cubic meters of water per second flowing in and out. During the height of the flood, that amount was going in, but 48,000 was going out, which is 12 times the capacity of the system. Despite that, Dauphin did not have a single lift station or pump fail. Going forward, Bozyak said he'll be pushing the province to add more measuring stations near the head of the Vermilion River and looking at ways to prevent flooding in critical parts of town, including the Dauphin Regional Health Center. Your next Tim Hortons coffee or 7-Eleven Slurpee cup doesn't have to end up in the trash. Multi-Material Stewardship Manitoba says empty paper cups are now accepted in blue recycling bins across the province. Krista Rust with Multi-Material Stewardship Manitoba says it's a major step forward, making it easier for Manitobans to recycle one of their most common on-the-go items.
2: If you think about, you know, the coffee cups, the fountain drinks, or other cold paper cups, you know, folks use a lot of those when they're out and about or if they're ordering in food. So having the opportunity to add these to the accepted list is significant. You know, talking with a lot of folks, you know, some people didn't know that they weren't recyclable already, which is a reason why you see a lot of them in a bin prior to this announcement as well.
0: Previously, paper cups weren't on the accepted list of recyclables in Manitoba. Rust says they've been difficult for recycling programs due to the plastic linings and dyes used in some cups. The latest Manitoba Agriculture Crop Report highlights that the Northwest region has finally started to dry following hot temperatures that started last weekend and continued into early this week. Herbicide applications continue where necessary stages have been reached, and timely applications are facing some challenges due to excess moisture, high temperatures, and high winds. Fall rye and winter wheat are headed out and continue towards flowering stage. Spring cereals have a wide range of crop stages, from tillering to heading, and anthesis is mostly complete in both fall rye and winter wheat. The most advanced soybean crops in the region are at R1 stage, with the rest of the crops close behind. Warm temperatures have greatly helped with soybean development. Field peas, also in R1 stage, areas that have faced constant moisture, show signs of moisture stress. Canola fields range from four-leaf stage to full flower. While some crops look healthy, some fields under excess moisture are thin and starting to stress bolt. Weather details up next.
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0: 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Today is mainly sunny with a high of 28 degrees and a humidex of 36. Tonight looks partly cloudy, becoming clear in the evening with a thunderstorm risk this evening and a low of 16. Tomorrow, sunny, becoming a mix of sun and cloud in the morning, high 29, humidex 37. Tomorrow night, cloudy periods, 30% chance of showers, and a low of 17. Sunday, sunny, high 31. Monday, sunny, high 25. And Tuesday, sunny, high 26. Right now in Dauphin, it's sunny. The humidity is 96%. Wind is from the west at 9 kilometers per hour. And it's 16 degrees. Darnell Duff with sports up next.
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9: Among the biggest changes coming to the Western Hockey League next season, including expanded air travel and a longer regular season, is a new no-return overtime pilot. The rule will be tested during the preseason. Once a team carries the puck over the offensive blue line, it cannot bring the puck back into the neutral zone. If it does, play is immediately whistled dead. For example, if Brandon Wheat Kings forward Brady Turco of McCreary carries the puck across the blue line in overtime, Brandon must keep the play inside the offensive zone until a whistle. Crossing back over the line would result in an immediate stoppage. Every preseason game will use the pilot, regardless of the score after regulation, giving all clubs a chance to test the new format. Dan Neer is the commissioner of the Western Hockey League.
10: We have identified a growing trend to maximize possession, resulting in repeated regroups in the neutral and defensive zone, with the outcome being reduced excitement and decreased action and chances. The goal is to emphasize the exciting and competitive extra frame with a focus on scoring opportunities and the aim of ending a strong majority of the games in overtime.
9: Another change heading into the new season will see the first round of the playoffs be contested as best of five series.
0: Two-time world curling champion and longtime CBC broadcaster Don Duguid has died. He was 90. The Winnipeg curler won three Brier titles, including back-to-back championships in 1970 and 1971, and skipped Canada to consecutive world titles those same years. After his playing career, Duguid spent nearly 30 years as CBC's curling analyst and later worked as a curling commentator for NBC at the 2002, 2006, and 2010 Olympic Winter Games. He was inducted into the Canadian Curling Hall of Fame, Canada's Sports Hall of Fame, and the World Curling Hall of Fame, and was appointed to the Order of Manitoba and the Order of Canada. The world gets set to watch two soccer heavyweights go head-to-head in the World Cup final on Sunday. Argentina enters as the favorite and the tournament's leading goal scorer with 19 goals on 46 on-target attempts across all rounds. Argentina's star forward Lionel Messi has 8 goals, almost half of their total. Spain is 5th in tournament scoring with 13 goals on 42 on-target attempts. 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That's news, weather, and sports for this hour. 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

0: Maneater, a classic to open up the 8 o'clock hour. Good morning and happy Friday to you. Things have warmed up a couple of degrees, 18 degrees right now. It's also day 4 for Green Bin Yard Waste Collection here in Dauphin. We played Chase the Ace, the radio game last hour. Charles, phoning from Gilbert, chose row 5, card number 6, and got the 10 of hearts. So the game continues on one more time today, and then it'll be back on Monday. But coming up today, lots of farmers markets as well, hot dog barbecue fundraisers. Bomber game coming up this weekend. A couple of great World Cup matchups. There's Brett Kissel. She drives me crazy.
1: She walks in like a 10, looking knockout.

0: Well, if you remember, 2 or 3 months ago, somewhere around there, I was talking about 95-year-old William Shatner and how he was getting back into, he was getting into the music world with a heavy metal band whose name I unfortunately cannot say on the air, as that would get me a call from the CRTC. But if you look up William Shatner's metal band, you'll know exactly why. But he and his metal band are going to be making a debut in a few months. So we'll talk about that a little later on. At least I found it a little bit interesting. But back here in Dauphin, a nice sunny morning, 18 degrees. We'll have weather information coming at you in less than 15 minutes.
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some jelly roll on our Friday morning, and he was here a few weeks ago, not long ago at all, for Country Fest, which was awesome and rocked the Saturday night. But coming up this Sunday, the Winnipeg Blue Bombers back on the field, hitting, taking on the Ottawa Red Blacks, and the game is in Ottawa. I guess we'll see what the wildfire smoke situation is like by Sunday, because I know Ontario, there's a ton of forest fires, wildfires happening in northwest Ontario, which is blowing smoke everywhere, including into the U.S., which has prompted a couple of U.S. politicians to be like, "Yeah, Canada, stop it. Do something about it." Yeah, sorry about the wind, buddy. Can't really do anything about that. And our trillions of hectares of forest, you know? Here's the Oak Ridge Boys.

0: Sibbery, Mimi on the Beach. Here on CKDM, I can see people confusing that and thinking it's Meet Me on the Beach, but no, Mimi on the Beach, like Mimi the name, Mimi and me. Good morning to you. It is Alec Wilson here with you until 9 o'clock. As I mentioned earlier, I was talking a few months ago about William Shatner as he was exploring an entry into the metal world, which he has with a band that, again, I cannot quite say the name out loud on the radio, but it's the F word followed by ERS. If you look it up, William Shatner band name, you'll know exactly what I mean. But they're going to be making their debut at Riot Fest coming up in Chicago, September 18th to the 20th, as part of a huge lineup for that. So that'll be interesting. I obviously will not be going myself, but it would be interesting to see that for sure. But speaking of rock and festivals, a lot closer to home, Rock in the Fields of Minnedosa coming up on August long weekend. Get tickets. You can go for the whole weekend experience, or they have day passes available as well. If there's one particular day that you wanted to go, one particular band that you wanted to see, find those tickets at rockinthefields.ca, or you can call 1-888-330-8333. Right now here in Dauphin, it continues to be a nice sunny morning. Weather details coming up shortly.
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2: It's time for our primetime news headlines brought to you by Gowan Canada. In the weeks since devastating flooding within the city of Dauphin, Mayor David Bozyak and his staff have been working to determine the cause of the flooding, why it was so severe in places that normally don't see much flooding, and what can be done to prevent future flooding in those areas. After assessments and reviews, Bozyak says the city thinks they know what happened. To make a long story short, this flood was a combination of a lot of bad luck. Multi-Material Stewardship Manitoba says empty paper cups are now accepted in blue recycling bins across the province. Krista Rust with Multi-Material Stewardship Manitoba says it's a major step forward, making it easier for Manitobans to recycle one of their most common on-the-go items. And the latest Manitoba Agriculture Crop Report highlights that the Northwest region has finally started to dry following hot temperatures that started last weekend and continued into early this week. Herbicide applications continue where necessary stages have been reached, and timely applications are facing some challenges due to excess moisture, high temperature, and high winds. For local news anytime, go to 730ckdm.com.
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0: And today we're looking at a mainly sunny day with a high of 28 and a low of 16. A partly cloudy sky at night tonight. And might get a thunderstorm early this evening. Sunny tomorrow. Although in the morning, things will be a mix of sun and cloud. A high of 29 and a low of 17 with cloudy periods and a 30% chance of showers at night tomorrow. Sunday, sunshine with a high of 31. Monday, sunny as well with a high of 25. and sunny with a high of 26 on Tuesday. Right now it's still 20 degrees in Winnipeg, 19 in Fisher Branch, Ashern, and Portage. Also 19 in McCreary, 18 in Brandon and the Paw, 17 in Wasagaming, Shoal Lake, and Yorkton, 16 in Swan River, and 15 in Roblin. In Dauphin at the moment, continues to be a sunny morning. Humidity is at 93%. Wind is out of the west at 11 kilometers, and right now it's 18.
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6: I want you to want me.

Look at that. I was talking about rocking the fields of Minnedosa not long ago, and then there's one of the names coming to it, Cheap Trick, and they're going to be at Rockin' the Fields of Minnedosa. Again, one more time, 1-888-330-8333 is the number to call, or head over to rockinthefields.ca to get your weekend passes and camping as well, or day passes if you want to go for just a day. 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

0: might just hear some old Alabama during Backtracks Sunday mornings from 9 to noon here on CKDM. And then if you're into the 90s country scene, we've got nothing but the 90s on Saturdays from noon to 2. A couple of hot dog sales going on here in Dauphin to let you know about. The Dauphin Friendship Center has a Bannock dog sale today from 11:30 to 1, with all proceeds from that going to their summer camp program. And the Dauphin Hero Club hot dog cart will be back out at Dauphin Home Hardware from 11 to 1, weather permitting. But, of course, on a day like today, I don't see why they wouldn't be out there. And all proceeds for that supporting local Hero Club programs. I have more community stuff to talk about coming up soon.
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4: 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Ag in Motion is getting ready to hold Western Canada's largest outdoor farm show from July 21st to 23rd in Langham, Saskatchewan. The event brings manufacturers, farmers, and industry experts together from across Canada and the world to showcase the latest farm equipment, technology, and technique. New and emerging technology will be a big focus of this year's Ag in Motion show, especially developments in autonomous machinery, including autonomous tractors and new spray drone technology. Another new product that's gaining traction is a European-built modular power platform capable of converting between different agricultural applications. It can be converted to a sprayer, combine, tractor, or more. Organizers recommend that attendees download the Ag in Motion app ahead of time to get a good idea of listings, schedules, and show guides beforehand. For a more detailed look at agriculture in the parkland, tune into the noon hour edition of Ag Review, weekdays on 7:30 CKDM.
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0: 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Shoal Lake School hosting a reunion for the classes of 1978 to 1981 at the Shoal Lake Communityplex, or Communiplex, today and tomorrow. There'll be an evening dance, and it's open to all public. The Ericsdale Legion celebrating the 100th anniversary of the Royal Canadian Legion at Railway Park today from 11 to 1. All are welcome to attend, and that's for the Ericsdale Legion. I believe the Dauphin Legion having celebrations as well. The municipality of Ethelbert having community-wide yard sales tomorrow. And same thing going on tomorrow in Ashern. Town-wide yard sales from 9 to 3. And there will also be some participating residents inside the Centennial Hall.
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That's High Valley as we near the end of the 8 o'clock hour. News now at 9 on the way, and then Mara will come in after that. She'll also have the Western Bakery bargain bin for you. Be listening for another chance to play Chase the Ace, the radio game as well. Earlier today, row 5, card 6 was picked, and we got the 10 of hearts. So here's Toby Keith. Jimmy.

0: Good morning, I'm Ian Gillingham with 7:30 CKDM News Now to 9 o'clock, brought to you by Arc Skin Laser Veins. After assessments and reviews, Dauphin Mayor David Bozyak said the city thinks they know why flooding was so bad in critical parts of town, specifically near the Dauphin Regional Health Center. There were several factors that nobody could have accounted for. Add a half a foot of rain, additional water from burst beaver dams up the Vermilion River, the Buckwold Bridge acting as a choke point, and an already stressed wastewater system, you get flooding in places that you can't tell in advance.
1: But we believe that the 6 or 7 inches of rain that we had received completely overwhelmed the city's sewer system, and the combined water backing up from the river and the sewer unable to take the volume of water resulted in manholes backing up. And because the hospital has a loading zone behind it that is 8 to 10 feet below grade with a manhole in it, water was coming in through that manhole.
0: Nothing more could have been done on the city's side. Not a single one of the city's lift or pumping stations failed during the event. Bozyak said normally there's 3,500 cubic meters of water per second flowing both in and out of their stations. During the flood's peak, that amount was going in, but 48,000 cubic meters of water were going out. That's 12 times the system's capacity. Going forward, Bozyak had a lot of discussions about what could be done to make sure flooding in important areas of the city, like around the DRHC, doesn't get that bad again. One big contributor was that the Vermilion River's measuring station is downstream of Dauphin, meaning there was no way to check how much water Dauphin would get beforehand.
1: And so we're going to be advocating to the province, since it's their jurisdiction, to put up additional monitoring or measuring stations at the headwaters of the Vermilion River and partly downstream.
0: Bozyak and the city of Dauphin have been in communication with provincial officials to discuss additional steps going forward. Residents of Winnipegosis are being advised to boil their water before using it for consumption. The boil water advisory was issued after routine testing detected bacteria in the village's treated water supply. Water should be boiled for at least 1 minute before drinking, making ice, preparing food or drinks, washing fruits or vegetables, and brushing teeth. Boiling is not required for laundry or washing dishes. The advisory will stay in effect until officials determine the water is safe. Earlier this week, Riding Mountain MP Dan Mazur visited the parkland to speak with residents and organizations about recent flooding. After the visit, he was very concerned about the level of uncertainty surrounding the closure of the Dauphin Regional Health Center. Yesterday, he wrote an open letter to Manitoba's Minister of Health, Seniors and Long-Term Care, Uzoma Azaguara. In the letter, he speaks on the lack of communication from Prairie Mountain Health on the future of the facility, the possibility of politics playing a part in what should be a nonpartisan issue, and the serious concerns he's heard from healthcare officials in the region over the past few days.
2: You go to any residence, any private business, anybody that's been flooded out there, it's all hands on deck and people coming in from all over the country and all over the world to help us out here, all over the riding, except in that hospital. And that is totally unacceptable.
0: One of Mazur's top concerns is the strain the DRHC's closure is putting on an already stressed provincial healthcare system. With the closure comes the unavailability of several specialized services, including cancer care. Both diagnostic services and the emergency department are fully unavailable, meaning both patients and staff are having to travel further to receive and provide care.
2: When you stop and think about this, we have doctors, we have nurses in our communities that are being asked to like go serve somewhere else and fit into their other places that they didn't have their hospital shut down. So what's that doing to our whole system? It just speaks to the lack of capacity and the lack of reaction.
0: Mazur urges concerned residents and especially healthcare professionals to tell their stories. He said being vocal to your local MLAs and MPs is a good way to raise attention to the severity of the DRHC's closure. Weather details up next.
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0: Looking at the forecast, it'll be mainly sunny today with a high of 28 degrees and a humidex of 36. Tonight looks partly cloudy, becoming clear this evening with a thunderstorm risk this evening as well and a low of 16. Tomorrow, sunny, becoming a mix of sun and cloud in the morning, high 29, humidex 37. Tomorrow night, cloudy periods, 30% chance of showers and a low of 17. Sunday, sunny, high 31. Monday, sunny, high 25. And Tuesday, sunny, high 26. Right now in Dauphin, it's sunny. The humidity is 93%. Wind is from the west at 11 kilometers per hour, and it's 18 degrees. Business up next.
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0: In our business report, the TSX Composite Index is down 291.27 at 35,048.88. The S&P 500 Index is down 38.63 at 7,533.77. The Dow Jones Industrial in New York down 105.67 at 52,552.97, and the NASDAQ Composite down 387.28 at 25,881.95. Oil is up 268 at $80.96 USD per barrel. The current copper price is $6.21 USD per pound, and our Canadian dollar trading at 71 cents on the US dollar. Darnell Duff with sports up next.
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6: One of the biggest changes coming to the Western Hockey League next season is air travel. Clubs will now be allowed to fly for one out-of-conference road trip each season, provided the bus route would exceed 10 hours. For the Brandon Wheat Kings, that could mean flying on their six-game BC swing from October 2nd to 10th, with stops in Prince George, Victoria, Vancouver, Kamloops, Penticton, and Kelowna. Now, while long bus rides have long been part of the WHL experience, Commissioner Dan Neer says the league's vast geography creates unique travel challenges, especially for out-of-conference trips.
7: By permitting clubs to travel by air for one out-of-conference road trip per season, this addresses key feedback provided to the WHL directly through the players in a player survey we hosted designed to improve the WHL player experience.
6: Another change will now see the first round of the playoffs be contested as best-of-five series.
0: Two-time world curling champion and longtime CBC broadcaster Don Duguid has died. He was 90. The Winnipeg curler won three Brier titles, including back-to-back championships in 1970 and 1971, and skipped Canada two consecutive world titles those same years. After his playing career, Duguid spent nearly 30 years as CBC's curling analyst and later worked as a curling commentator for NBC at the 2002, 2006, and 2010 Olympic Winter Games. He was inducted into the Canadian Curling Hall of Fame, Canada's Sports Hall of Fame, and the World Curling Hall of Fame, and was appointed to the Order of Manitoba and the Order of Canada. The world gets set to watch two soccer heavyweights go head-to-head in the World Cup final on Sunday. Argentina enters as the favorite, and the tournament's leading goalscorer with 19 goals on 46 on-target attempts across all rounds. Argentina's star forward Lionel Messi has 8 goals, almost half of their total. Spain is 5th in tournament scoring, with 13 goals on 42 on-target attempts. That's news, weather, business, and sports for this hour. For local news anytime, go to 730ckdm.com.

Weirdly, that song feels like you could be listening to that one while going to the beach. Now, that song, pretty exciting way to start off the hour. I'm Mara. Thanks for joining me. Maybe you'll be going to the beach this weekend. We are looking at some pretty warm temperatures, sunshine, highs of 28, 29, and 31 today, tomorrow, and Sunday. Or maybe you're going to be going to some of the Canada Day events that were rescheduled for this weekend. There's a lot to do. We'll go over a few of the things you could be doing this weekend, this hour. Here's the Hunter Brothers, El Dorado, CKDM.

0: Are you getting tired of the mosquitoes yet? I am. They are leeches on wings, and they are everywhere. Every time I seem to walk into a building, into a room, a few manage to trail after me. The drive to work alone, I think two manage to make it into the car. And it's getting to a point where when I hear the buzzing in my ear, I'm no longer shocked and swatting it away, and it's more of just a resigned, really? Again, you're still here. And unfortunately, with the flooding of Vermilion Park and with it just being mosquito season in general, they're going to be sticking around for a little bit longer. So it is time to start thinking of some practical workarounds. You know the saying, when being chased by a bear, you don't have to be faster than a bear. You just need to be faster than the person next to you. Well, it turns out there might actually be some crossover here with mosquitoes. Mosquitoes, only the females actually suck blood. It's part of their reproductive system in order to allow eggs to hatch. And I guess they are attracted to certain people more than others, and has to do with how much carbon dioxide a person emits, their odor. Really, a lot of it gets chalked up to DNA. So some people are a little more attractive to mosquitoes than others. So if this weekend you're going to be hanging out in the sun, going for a beach day, enjoying some time outside, and you have a friend who you know is maybe a bit more of a mosquito magnet than you, if you invite them, might help you out a little bit. Or you could wear bug spray. That works as well.
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Florida Georgia Line. Sunday's a song that screams summer almost as much as Chase the Ace, the radio game here at CKDM. We played a game already today, or I guess I should say Alec played a game earlier this morning, and the Ten of Hearts was discovered in row 5, card number 6. And you may remember that is actually our second duplicate card. Yesterday, our second 5 was found, which was the first time we had a duplicate card or two of the same suit. And now we have found 2 tens, and both of those cards, both of our 10 card sponsors, our 10 cards are sponsored by Speedy Glass in Dauphin. We will be playing Chase the Ace, the radio game again today. We played it once, so keep listening for your next cue to call for our second round. It's 9:24. Here's Lisa Brown.

0: an update for anyone who lives in Roblin. The municipality of Roblin has mentioned that the lift stations are once again falling behind. The conditions on surface may look fine, but the sewer system is getting close to being backed up. So they are once again asking people to, wherever possible, reduce water usage. That could be with holding off on doing laundry, take short showers instead of long showers, try and avoid running the dishwasher. Instead, if you can, wash dishes by hand just to use less water. Wherever possible, try and use as little water as possible in order to prevent any sewer systems from backing up. Big one as well is if you are pumping out any water in your basement, if you are using a sump pump, try and make sure that the water isn't going back into the sewer system, because that's just going to help back it up more. If you need any help with rerouting any sump pumps to make sure the water isn't going into the sewer system, they are willing to help if you contact the municipal office. Also, if you're looking for any sump pump discharge hoses, they do have some free ones that you can use. They are also available at the municipal office. If you need a hose for your sump pump, if you need any help making sure the water isn't going back into the sewer system, just contact the municipal office. They will have some information for you there.
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0: Mainly sunny skies are expected to continue this morning. A high of 28 with a humidex of 36. Partly cloudy conditions clearing up later this evening. There is a risk of a thunderstorm early this evening with a low of 16 expected. Tomorrow, sunshine becoming a mix of sun and cloud in the morning. A high of 29, humidex 37. Cloudy periods tomorrow night with a chance of showers and a low of 17. Sunday, sunshine, high 31, low 14. Sunshine again Monday and Tuesday. Monday, high 25, low 12. Tuesday, high 26, low 12. It is 16 in Roblin, 19 in Swan River, Yorkton, McCreary, Shoal Lake, Fisher Branch, Wissagaming, and Brandon. 20 Portage, 21 in Winnipeg in the Paw. Currently in Dauphin, it's sunny. Wind from the west, 13 kilometers an hour. Humidity is 83%. In Dauphin, it's 20.
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A great song to kick off the weekend. And yes, I am counting Friday morning as part of the weekend. It's 9:38. And some exciting news for Winnipeg Blue Bomber fans, or I guess not really news, but in the schedule, the Winnipeg Blue Bombers on the road playing against Ottawa on Sunday. And if you can't be in Ottawa on Sunday, you can still kind of be there by tuning in to CKDM. Here at the station, we are a part of the Winnipeg Blue Bomber Radio Network. So if you want to hear that game, be part of the game, tune in to CKDM. Our broadcast will be starting at 6. That broadcast brought to you by several sponsors, including Parkview Auto Glass, Roblin Ford, Steiner Plumbing and Heating, Sunrise Credit Union, Parkland Sunrooms, Denray Tire in Dauphin, Anishinaabe, Acay Petro-Canada Service Station in Dauphin, and Parkland Source for Sports. 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

0: Did you know that some experts say that a child's ability to read at grade level by third grade is the single greatest predictor of future success? Because grade three is when you transition from learning to read to reading to learn other types of materials. So that is a pretty important year, is by third grade for literacy. Now, obviously, it's not the be-all end-all. Some people take longer to learn to read than others. Really, all that matters is that you're learning. But learning to read is an important skill. And the Mountain View School Division, they have taken an initiative at the moment. They are at the Dauphin Library. If you have a child entering grades 1 to 3, if they are enrolled in the Mountain View School Division, if you stop by with your child, then you can receive a free summer literacy kit. They are available. So if you want to stop by, grab a few books, grab a literacy kit, and then you can incorporate it into your bedtime routine, maybe do a bit of extra reading before you go to bed. That is an option for you. Just stop by the Dauphin Public Library today. Bring your kid. If they are enrolled with the Mountain View School Division, then you can pick up a kit there.
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4: 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November canola is up $11.90 at $7.95.40. September spring wheat is up 0.0225 at 6.875. And September winter wheat up 5.5 at 7.22 even. On the Chicago Board of Trade, December oats are down 3.5 at 3.48 even. September wheat is up 1/2 at 6.75 and a quarter. December corn is up 1/4 at 4.64 and a quarter. November soybeans up 4 1/4 at 1,199 and 1/4. December soybean meal down 4.2 at 318.2. And December soybean oil up 189 at 72.46. On the Mercantile Exchange, October live cattle down 0.625 at 222.65, August feeder cattle up 0.2 at 346.8, and October lean hogs up 0.375 at 87.3. For a more comprehensive look at agriculture in the Parkland, tune into the noon hour edition of AgriView, weekdays on 730 CKDM.
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Tracy Lawrence, 955. The flooding in the area, some of the worst flooding people have said since they've seen since the 70s. Can't say I was there personally, but I will trust that the flooding has been worse than it has been in quite some time. And for reasons why, keep listening. Ian Gillingham will have that story for you during news now at 10. And in off the hour, it's more than a feeling. CKDM.

0: Good morning. I'm Ian Gillingham with 7:30 CKDM News Now, 2:10 o'clock. In the weeks since devastating flooding within the city of Dauphin, Mayor David Bozyak and his staff have been working to determine the cause of the flooding, why it was so severe in places that normally don't see much flooding, and what can be done to prevent future flooding in those areas. After assessments and reviews, Bozyak says the city thinks they know what happened. To make a long story short, this flood was a combination of a lot of bad luck.
1: What we believe happened was a confluence of bad luck or bad timing, in that the Vermilion River was peaking. There were some beaver dams that imploded in the national park. We don't know if it happened during, before, or after, that added significant water addition to the rain and the runoff. And then that all inundated the community in about a 3-hour window.
0: Pair that with a wastewater system that was already under stress from heavy rainfall and other sources of water, and you get a flooding event that nobody could have predicted.
1: The sewer has only so much capacity, both because of the lagoon itself, the capacity of our lift stations, and actually the size of the pipes in the sewer.
0: Dauphin's wastewater system usually has around 3,500 cubic meters of water per second flowing in and out. During the height of the flood, that amount was going in, but 48,000 was going out, which is 12 times the capacity of the system. Despite that, Dauphin did not have a single lift station or pump fail. Going forward, Bozyak said he'll be pushing the province to add more measuring stations near the head of the Vermilion River and looking at ways to prevent flooding in critical parts of town, including the Dauphin Regional Health Center. 40-year-old Jennifer Chartrand of Swan River is charged with robbery. Police say just after 1 p.m. Sunday, a 70-year-old woman was withdrawing cash from an ATM at a Swan River bank when Chartrand allegedly grabbed some of the money from her hand. The victim followed her outside and asked for the money back. Police say Chartrand pushed the woman and fled. She was arrested without incident on Tuesday at a home on 1st Avenue South. On Tuesday and Wednesday, Riding Mountain MP Dan Mazur visited the parkland to speak with residents and organizations about the various challenges they face. One of the most troubling things to him was the amount of uncertainty surrounding the Dauphin Regional Health Center. Yesterday, he wrote an open letter to Manitoba's Minister of Health, Seniors and Long-Term Care, Uzoma Azaguara.
2: You know, that letter went out for a reason. All we're hearing right now is the province is still, assessing, right? We're still assessing. But meanwhile, it took days, over a week to get the water out and start drying the place out. It's almost like an afterthought, to get the building up and going again.
0: In his letter, Mazur highlights serious concerns he's heard from regional healthcare professionals and residents about the lack of communication and timely information when it comes to the DRHC. In trying to book a simple visit and meeting with Prairie Mountain Health officials, Mazur and his team faced a 2-week delay and were offered a Microsoft Teams meeting as opposed to an in-person visit. Mazur said most of the people he's spoken to outside of what he called the healthcare bubble don't know the severity of the problem, in large part because of the severe lack of communication from Prairie Mountain Health and the provincial government.
2: I thought it'd be a lot more urgency, and I'm not sensing that at all from the ministry, from the health minister, from the government.
0: In the last paragraph of his letter to Minister Azaguara, Mazur said he has called for targeted federal assistance to support the restoration of hospital services, but delayed responses and absent leadership have delayed the ability to support affected residents. Weather details up next.
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0: Looking at the forecast, it should be mainly sunny today with a high of 28 and a humidex of 36. Tonight looks partly cloudy, becoming clear in the evening, though there is a thunderstorm risk this evening and a low of 16. Tomorrow, calling for sun, a mix of sun and cloud in the morning with a high of 29, humidex 37. Tomorrow night, cloudy periods, 30% chance of showers and a low of 17. Sunday, sunny, high 31. Monday, sunny, high 25. And Tuesday, still sunny, high 26. Right now in Dauphin, it's sunny. The humidity is 83%. Wind is from the west at 13 kilometers per hour. And it's 20 degrees, feels like 25. Darnell Duff with sports up next.
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6: Drew Brown's Canadian Football League journey has come full circle. After spending three seasons with the Winnipeg Blue Bombers, winning a Grey Cup in 2021, and becoming a fan favorite, Brown was dealt to Ottawa ahead of the 2024 season. He responded with a breakout 2025 campaign, going 8-6 as the Red Blacks starter, while throwing for 3,959 yards and 18 touchdowns. Then the Bombers brought Brown back in a blockbuster trade on June 23rd, and he wasted no time making an impact. In his first start back in the blue and gold last week, Brown carved up Toronto, completing 25 of 31 passes for 339 yards and a touchdown to lead Winnipeg to a 30-21 win over the Argonauts.
7: It feels good. I'm happy to be, you know, somewhere that, you know, I really enjoy and that my family loves, with guys that believe in me. So it's hard to kind of put into words.
6: Drew will now play his former team on Sunday as the Bombers go for their fourth win of the campaign as they're in Ottawa to play the Red Blacks, who are 0-5. You can hear that game right here on 730 CKDM as we're a proud member of the Blue Bomber Radio Network. Bombers, Red Blacks, Sunday night, 6 o'clock.
0: Two-time world curling champion and longtime CBC broadcaster Don Duguid has died. He was 90. The Winnipeg curler won three Brier titles, including back-to-back championships in 1970 and 71, and skipped Canada to consecutive world titles those same years. After his playing career, Duguid spent nearly 30 years as CBC's curling analyst and later worked as a curling commentator for NBC at the 2002, 2006, and 2010 Olympic Winter Games. He was inducted into the Canadian Curling Hall of Fame, Canada's Sports Hall of Fame, and the World Curling Hall of Fame, and was appointed to both the Order of Manitoba and the Order of Canada. The world gets set to watch two soccer heavyweights go head-to-head in the World Cup final on Sunday. Argentina enters as the favorite and the tournament's leading goal scorer with 19 goals on 46 on-target attempts across all rounds. Argentina's star forward Lionel Messi has 8 goals, almost half of their total. Spain is 5th in tournament scoring with 13 goals on 42 on-target attempts. That's news, weather, and sports for this hour. For local news anytime, go to 730ckdm.com.

bad way to start off the hour. That's Ace of Base. It's 10:12. I'm Mara. Thanks for joining me. And the weekend is here. If you are a fan of live music, you want to go see a concert, there is one happening at the Watson tomorrow. I'll have that information for you before our bottom of the hour weather forecast. Here's Megan Patrick. Walls come down.

0: buildings, I don't believe can go on our birthday book. But we do have quite a few birthday celebrations for Legions across the parkland. Those are Legions in Sandy Lake, Ericksdale, Grandview, Shoal Lake, and McCreary, all celebrating 100 years, one century of existence. That is a long time. Those Legions, if you think about a century, think of how much has changed, how much those Legions have been through, how much they've seen, how many generations of people have been a part of the Legions. That is a big accomplishment. If you would like to celebrate the one century of those different Legions in Sandy Lake, Ericksdale, Grandview, Shoal Lake, and McCreary, check out our community calendar. They have different times for when they will all be starting. Some of them, their celebrations start in an hour at 11. So if you live in any of those areas, you want to see when your Legions celebration is happening, you can find that information on our website. Check out the community calendar.
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That's Gord Bamford. It's 10:22. The city of Dauphin has posted an update on the mosquito situation on their Facebook page. They have mentioned that they know that the standing water caused by the flooding has caused some more mosquitoes to be in the area than normal, but they're not particularly dangerous. They're just nuisances. And that ways that you can protect yourself from the mosquitoes include wearing insect repellent and lawn sleeves and pants when spending time outdoors. And if possible, and again, with the flooding, this one might be a little more difficult. If you see any standing water, if you can try and eliminate that, that will prevent any eggs from hatching. Mosquitoes, if you don't know, they do have eggs, and the larvae, they hatch inside standing bodies of waters. That could be puddles. If you have, for whatever reason, any pots outside that are just collecting water, they could be hatching in there. If you see any standing water and you're able to try and dump it out, again, might be difficult with the flooding, that will help reduce some of the mosquito populations. Remember, wear bug spray, long sleeves where possible. Here's Restless Heart, CKDX.

0: The Haleys are performing at the Watson Arts Center on Saturday. And this band, they have a pretty interesting story about how they got their start. Originally started with two friends named Haley. They grew up in Winnipeg, and this band, they're fairly new. They started just a few years ago in 2021. Then this band, the two friends, Haley's technically not a band, full band at the time. They were performing at open mic nights in Winnipeg, and then they decided they wanted to start a band and they needed a drummer. And they chose to put a posting on Kijiji looking for someone who could play the drums to join their band. And again, this wasn't that long ago, so I was not aware that Kijiji was the place to put that posting. But they did get quite a few responses, and they ended up getting someone else named Haley to join their group. Now, there were three Haleys in this band, and they decided to go with the brand, and they named themselves the Haleys. They have been a band again since 2021. They're currently on their tour called the Paper Cuts Tour off of their song called Paper Cuts. Right now, I believe they're playing today in Regina, and then they're going to be making the 4-hour drive to Dauphin. They will be performing at the Watson Arts Center tomorrow. So if you want to see them perform, they're quite good. You can hear some of their music online. They'll be performing at the Watson tomorrow. They're also going to be having Red Lemon and Wet Towels performing at the same time. And if you recognize any of those names, they did actually perform a few weeks back at Country Fest. There's a chance you've already seen them perform. Again, if you want to see them, you can get your tickets at the Watson Arts Center, or you can get them online. You can find them on our ticket window.
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0: 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Mainly sunny skies today, a high of 28 with a humidex of 36. Partly cloudy conditions tonight, becoming clear this evening. There is a risk of a thunderstorm early this evening, overnight low 16. Saturday sunshine becoming a mix of sun and cloud later in the morning. A high of 29, humidex of 37. Cloudy periods at night with a chance of showers and a low of 17. Sunday, Monday, and Tuesday, you can expect sunny skies. Sunday, high 31, low 14. Monday, high 25, low 12. And Tuesday, high 26. Once again, an overnight low of 12. It is 18 in Roblin. Fisher Branch, 20. 21 in Wasagaming, Portage, Winnipeg, Brandon, Shoal Lake, and McCreary. And it's 22 in Swan River, Yorkton, and The Paw. Currently in Dauphin, it's fairly sunny out there. Wind from the north-northwest, 11 kilometers an hour. Humidity is 71%, and Dauphin, it's 22.
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Neil Diamond, 1035. Prairie Mountain Health does have an update on the Dauphin Regional Health Center, as well as the immediate future of healthcare in Dauphin. Our newsroom has gotten that story, and it will be available during news now at noon. I know that that has been a big question on people's minds following the flooding of the hospital. So if you have questions, make sure to tune in during news now at noon. That story will be available for you then.

0: As I'm sure you have heard, Canada's National Ukrainian Festival has unfortunately been postponed until 2027. Because if it can't happen safely, it can't happen at all. Safety is the first priority always. But here at CKDM, we still are going to be celebrating with some Ukrainian music starting from Monday up until Friday, July 31st. That is Monday to Saturday, and then again Monday to Friday until July 31st. We are going to be playing 2 hours of Ukrainian music starting at 6 p.m. on each of those days. So if you want to still celebrate, you can tune in, listen to some Ukrainian spotlight music during our Ukrainian Spotlight music program, which is starting on Monday. Thanks to some of our sponsors for the Ukrainian Spotlight music program, including Canada's National Ukrainian Festival, Victory Lane Trailer and Auto, Dauphin Clinic Pharmacy, Rapid City Memorials, Dauphin Denture Clinic, Turco Fertilizers, Willowbrook Eye Care, Dauphin Home Hardware, and M&M Food Market Express Dauphin.
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3: 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November canola up 10.30 at $7.93.80. September spring wheat up 0.0375 at $6.89. And September winter wheat is up 8¾ at $7.25¼. On the Chicago Board of Trade, December oats down 3¾ at $3.47¾. September wheat up 2½ at $6.77¼. December corn is up 1/4 at $4.64¼. November soybeans up 4½ at $1,199½. December soybean meal down 4.4 at $3.18 even. And December soybean oil up 2.12 at $72.69. On the Mercantile Exchange, October live cattle is down 1.05 at 222.225. August feeder cattle is up 0.075 at 346.675. October lean hogs up 0.55 at 87.475. 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

That's Dead or Alive, You Spin Me Round. It's 10:49. A fairly sunny one out there, and we are looking at plenty of sunshine this week. It's 28 right now in Dauphin. Sorry, make that 22. It will be going up to 28 today in Dauphin. We're looking at highs of 29 and 31 this weekend. So make sure to wear some sunscreen. You don't want to get a burn. Here's JoJo Mason, Edge of the Night.

Time is flying today. We are already almost at 11 o'clock. That means a few things, of course. News now at 11 on the way, as well as today's Western Bakery Bargain Bin. And let's not forget, we still do have one more round of Chase the Ace, the radio game, to play at some point today. So keep listening for your next cue to call for that. Again, our Western Bakery Bargain Bin on the way. If you have any last minute faxes, texts, or emails, now is a great time to send them over. And in off the hour, it's Bobby Wills. No, you know.

0: Good morning, I'm Ian Gillingham with 7:30 CKDM News Now to 11 o'clock, brought to you by the Dauphin Super 8. After assessments and reviews, Dauphin Mayor David Bosiak said the city thinks they know why flooding was so bad in critical parts of town, specifically near the Dauphin Regional Health Center. There were several factors that nobody could have accounted for. Add half a foot of rain, additional water from burst beaver dams up the Vermilion River, the Buckwold Bridge acting as a choke point, and an already stressed wastewater system, you get flooding in places that you can't tell in advance.
1: But we believe that the 6 or 7 inches of rain that we had received completely overwhelmed the city's sewer system, and the combined water backing up from the river and the sewer unable to take the volume of water resulted in manholes backing up. And because the hospital has a loading zone behind it that is 8 to 10 feet below grade with a manhole in it, water was coming in through that manhole.
0: Nothing more could have been done on the city side. Not a single one of the city's lift or pumping stations failed during the event. Bosiak said normally there's 3,500 cubic meters of water per second flowing both in and out of their stations. During the flood's peak, that amount was going in, but 48,000 cubic meters of water per second were going out. That's 12 times the system's designed capacity. Going forward, Bosiak had a lot of discussions about what could be done to make sure flooding in important areas of the city, like around the DRHC, doesn't get that bad again. One big contributor was that the Vermilion River's measuring station is downstream of Dauphin, meaning there was no way to check how much water Dauphin would get beforehand.
1: And so we're going to be advocating to the province, since it's their jurisdiction, to put up additional monitoring or measuring stations at the headwaters of the Vermilion River and partly downstream.
0: Bosiak and the city of Dauphin have been in communication with provincial officials to discuss additional steps going forward. You can now recycle empty paper cups in your blue bin after Multi-Material Stewardship Manitoba expanded its accepted materials list. Paper cups were previously not accepted for recycling in the province. The change comes as residential recycling continues to decline in Dauphin. Since 2021, the city has collected 144 fewer tons of recyclables, a 21% drop. Krista Rust with Multi-Material Stewardship Manitoba says the added convenience is an important step towards keeping more waste out of Manitoba's landfills.
2: If we can do our part, the life of the landfills is longer. We're taking these materials and we're putting them back into new products. That reduces how much virgin material is required. It's an important component for everyone to try and pitch in. You might think that your individual efforts are not significant, but if you look at it as a collective, it is quite substantial.
0: Multi-Material Stewardship Manitoba has also put forth a transition plan about allowing plastic foam like styrofoam into recycling. The Manitoba government is currently reviewing that plan. Earlier this week, Riding Mountain MP Dan Mazur visited the parkland to speak with residents and organizations about recent flooding. After the visit, he was very concerned about the level of uncertainty surrounding the closure of the Dauphin Regional Health Center. Yesterday, he wrote an open letter to Manitoba's Minister of Health, Seniors and Long-Term Care, Uzoma Azaguara. In the letter, he speaks on the lack of communication from Prairie Mountain Health on the future of the facility, the possibility of politics playing a part in what should be a nonpartisan issue, and the serious concerns he's heard from healthcare officials in the region over the past few days.
3: You go to any residence, any private business, anybody that's been flooded out there, it's all hands on deck and people coming in from all over the country and all over the world to help us out here, all over the riding, except in that hospital. And that is totally unacceptable.
0: One of Mazur's top concerns is the strain the DRHC's closure is putting on an already stressed provincial healthcare system. With the closure comes the unavailability of several specialized services, including cancer care. Both diagnostic services and the emergency department are fully unavailable, meaning both patients and staff are having to travel further to receive and provide care.
3: When you stop and think about this, we have doctors, we have nurses in our communities that are being asked to like go serve somewhere else and fit into their other places that they didn't have their hospital shut down. So what's that doing to our whole system? It just speaks to the lack of capacity and the lack of reaction.
0: Mazur urges concerned residents and especially healthcare professionals to tell their stories. He said being vocal to your local MLAs and MPs is a good way to raise attention to the severity of the DRHC's closure. Weather details up next.
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0: 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Today looks mainly sunny with a high of 28 degrees and a humidex of 36. Tonight looks partly cloudy, becoming clear in the evening with a thunderstorm risk early in the evening as well, and a low of 16. Tomorrow, sunny, becoming a mix of sun and cloud in the morning, high 29, humidex 37. Tomorrow night, cloudy periods, 30% chance of showers, and a low of 17. Sunday, calling for sun, high 31. Monday, sunny, high 25. And Tuesday, still sunny, high 26. Right now in Dauphin, it's sunny. The humidity is 71%. Wind is from the north-northwest at 11 kilometers per hour, and it's 22 degrees, feels like 26. 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
8: Drew Brown appeared destined for a third season in Ottawa until the Red Blacks handed the starting job to Jake Mayer. Weeks later, Winnipeg brought Brown back in a blockbuster trade, and his opportunity came quickly. After Zach Caleros was injured in a win over Hamilton 2 weeks ago, Brown stepped in and delivered a dazzling performance in last week's win over Toronto. Now Brown heads back to the nation's capital to face his former team, as the 3-2 Blue Bombers are looking to build on their momentum, while the winless 0-5 Red Blacks are desperate to get into the win column. For many, Sunday's matchup has all the makings of a revenge game. Brown, however, isn't buying into that narrative.
9: It's over and done with now. Obviously, got a lot of relationships over there with some of the players and love those guys. We each have different issues, different situations. I wish them the best, you know, but I'm kind of focused on what we got going on here and excited to kind of roll forward with it.
8: The Bombers enter this weekend in second place in the West Division. They're 2 points back of Edmonton and Saskatchewan, while being 2 points ahead of Calgary. And you can hear Sunday's game right here on 730 CKDM, as we're a proud member of the Blue Bombers Radio Network. Ottawa, Winnipeg from the nation's capital, live right here on CKDM, Sunday night, 6 o'clock.
0: Kirby Dach won't be headed to salary arbitration after all. The Montreal Canadiens announced the forward has signed a one-year contract worth $3.6 million. Dach was scheduled to have a salary arbitration hearing on July 30th. The 25-year-old recorded 8 goals, 7 assists in 37 regular season games during the 25-26 season, then added 4 goals, 1 assist in 19 playoff games. Alex Edler, a steady member of the Vancouver Canucks defense for 15 seasons during his playing career, is joining the NHL team's player development department. Canucks general manager Ryan Johnson announced the move and said Edler would work closely with prospects throughout the organization. Sports brought to you by Parkland Source for Sports. That's news, weather, and sports for this hour. For local news anytime, go to 730ckdm.com.
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11: 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That number is 204-548-4053. 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We'll take a break here and then go to our first portion of phone calls.
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11: And we are back with the second portion of today's bargain bin. 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
11: All right.
19: Yep. And my number, 204-621-6451.
11: And is that everything for today?
19: That's everything for today.
11: All right. 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
19: You too. Thank you.
11: Looking for about 1,000 square feet of silent plastic? 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Hello, bargain bin.
20: Hi. I have a few things for sale here. The first thing that I have are two, they're called strong back chairs. They're brand new. They're worth about $170 right now, but I would like to sell them for $60 each. They're brand new.
11: All right.
20: And I also have a wide variety of jars. I have some that are still new in packages that I never used, and then some used jars. And I can send pictures if anybody is interested. And the other thing is that I have a large variety of size 1X tops and pants, capris. And I have some 2X stuff as well, but a lot of 1X. And again, I can send pictures if someone is interested.
11: All right.
20: Okay. And my number is 204-572-0009. And this is something, this is maybe another thing I can add. A while ago, I had put on the bargain bin that I had a family Bible that I was giving away. And there was a lady from Ethelbert that was interested in it, and I misplaced her number. So if that person, excuse me, is listening, they know who they are. They can just give me a call and we can connect because I misplaced her number.
11: All right. I'll add that to the listing as well.
20: Yes. It's to give away, but I, like I said, misplaced her number. So out of luck. All right.
11: All right. Well, thanks for the call. Have a good weekend.
20: Thank you very much. Okay. Thank you. Bye-bye.
11: We have a few for sale items here. And as you heard, one giving away from a few weeks ago. The first for sale, two strong back chairs, brand new, selling for $60 each. Also selling a wide variety of jars. Some of them are new in packaging. Some of them have been used. If you'd like some photos of those, you can just ask. Also for sale, a variety of clothing, 1X tops, pants, capris, as well as some 2X as well, but the majority are 1X, and able to send photos for those as well. And that giving away item from a few weeks back, the family Bible giving away, someone from Ethelbert called previously, but the number was accidentally misplaced. So if you could call back, and then that Bible is still there to be given away. The phone number is 204-572-0009. 204-572-0009. That is 204-572-0009. Good morning, Bargain Bin.
1: Morning. I have for sale a 2000 Ford F-250 crew cab, four-wheel drive, 7.3-liter power stroke V8 diesel. It's got 465,000 kilometers on the body. The motor does not have a lick of blow-by, and the transmission has been replaced with one that has 280,000 kilometers on it.
11: Okay. If I'm going to be honest, that's a lot of details, so I might just say call for details on that.
1: Yeah, call or text. My cell number is 431-345-1881.
11: All right, and that's it for today?
1: That's all for today. Thank you kindly. You have yourself a good day.
11: You as well.
1: Bye-bye.
11: All right, for sale, a 2000 Ford F-250 crew cab, four-wheel drive. 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You could call or text to get more information on it. That is 431-345-1881. Morning, Bargain Bin.
21: Hi. Yesterday, a man phoned about my Cardale history book, and he left me the wrong number. So if he's still interested, he could phone me back at 204-848-7464. Also, a man from Saskatchewan was interested in my Kindle book reader, and he wanted to know if it had a CD player attached to it somehow, and no, it doesn't. So that's information for him. And the other thing is I've got new Man's Sherwood hockey gloves for sale. They would retail about $165. I want $50 for them. Again, 204-848-7464. Bye for now.
11: A few different things to say there. For sale, the Cardale history book. That number is 204-848-7464 if you are interested. There was a caller who called. Unfortunately, the number they were the seller was given was not quite right. So if you are still interested in that Cardale history book, the number is 204-848-7464. Also for sale, a Kindle book reader. Does not have a CD player, but if you are interested in the book reader, that is for sale as well. And selling new men's Sherwood hockey gloves for $50. Once again, that number is 204-848-7464. Looking at the time, we're going to take a quick break here, and then we'll go back to our second portion of our phone calls.
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2: And then I've got a mama barn cat with two babies looking for a new home. They're about 4 weeks old, just starting to eat food. 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
11: And that is one mother cat with a few babies, 4 weeks old,
2: yeah,
11: and
2: babies.
11: One female 3 week old cat.
2: Yes.
11: All right.
2: Okay, our number is 204-621-7529.
11: All right. And that's everything for today?
2: You bet.
11: All right. Thanks for the call and have a good weekend.
2: Thanks. You too. Bye-bye.
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11: Your weather forecast brought to you by Gloria Gales. Mainly sunny skies today, a high of 28, humidex of 36, partly cloudy conditions tonight. A risk of a thunderstorm early this evening, overnight low 16. Sunshine tomorrow, becoming a mix of sun and cloud later in the morning, a high of 29, humidex of 37, cloudy periods with a chance of showers at night, low 17. Sunday, Monday, and Tuesday, you can expect sunshine. Sunday, high 31, low 14. Monday, high 25, low 12. And Tuesday, high 26, once again, an overnight low of 12. It is 21 in Roblin, also 21 in Fisher Branch. Brandon, Winnipeg, Portage, Wasagaming, Shoal Lake, McCreary, 22. 23 in the Paw, and 24 in Yorkton and Swan River. Currently in Dauphin, it's sunny. Wind from the west, northwest, 11 kilometers an hour. Humidity is 64%. In Dauphin, it is 23.
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And if you have no plans for this weekend, we are going to be able to help you out. Our community update will be up shortly. We'll let you know what is going on in the parkland. Maybe help you plan out your weekend if you're looking for some last minute ideas. It's 11:35. Here's Ella Langley, choosing Texas.

0: That is Eric Church. It's 11:42. If you were planning on going to Canada's National Ukrainian Festival and you have been wondering about refunds or rollovers, that information is out now. There is a form, the 2026 ticket rollover and refund policy. If you fill out the form online, you can do that on their website. They do note that any rolled over camping spots will be reserved in the same spot for the next year, for 2027, which I think makes sense. If you got a certain spot, and it's going to roll over to the same spot in the next year. Now, for any purchased tickets that were in person through the phone, they do say you need to go into the office or call in order to fill out the form. So if you were over the phone, if you purchased a ticket in person, stop by the office or call respectively. That phone number, 204-622-4600, and they're going to help you fill out that form. Or again, if you'd like, they do have the online form as well, and you can find that at cnuf.ca.
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0: And joining me in studio today for the preview of the noon edition of Ag Review, we have Ian Gillingham. How's it going, Ian?
3: You know, all things considered, it's going pretty good, especially how out of breath I am right now, because I kind of forgot about the Ag Review preview we do at 11:45, but we'll make it through. Today's feature segment, I got to have a chat with Larry Garten of Garten's Auction Service. Their large equipment consignment auction goes live tomorrow, ends on the 27th of July. The name is very misleading. They have a lot of really interesting things as well. Small equipment, even livestock and chickens. But as always, more details on that at the noon hour Ag Review coming up.
0: All right. Well, thanks, Ian. And thanks to the sponsor of this segment,
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0: 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There are several 100th year anniversary celebrations, there we go, happening for Legions across the parkland. Several of them started at 11. A few that have yet to start, Shoal Lake, theirs will be starting at 1. Also, Grandview Legion's 100th anniversary celebration will be starting at 2 today. And then in McCreary, that will be starting at 4:30. Looking ahead to tomorrow, we do have a few different yard sales that are happening in the community. Ethelbert's community-wide yard sale, that will be happening tomorrow. Their locations are available online for their online community map. You can find a link to that on our community calendar. And Ashen will also be having their town-wide yard sale. Those will be happening either throughout the town, or you can stop by Centennial Hall, where there will be a few tables set up there as well. That yard sale will be happening from 9 to 3.
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St. Germain's Salt in the Wound. It's 11:53. Prairie Mountain Health has given an update on the Dauphin Regional Health Center, as well as the immediate future of healthcare in Dauphin. 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
2: 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A private family service will be held. 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Joseph Gilbert LaRue of St. Rose de Lac passed away on Wednesday, July 15th at the age of 80 years. Prayers will be offered on Saturday, July 18th at 9 a.m. at St. Rose de Lima Roman Catholic Church in St. Rose de Lac. A funeral mass will be held for Joseph on Saturday, July 18th at 9:30 a.m. at St. Rose de Lima Roman Catholic Church in St. Rose de Lac. Interment will follow in St. Amalie Cemetery. Should friends so desire, donations in memory of Joseph may be made to the Dr. Jean Drault Personal Care Home Activities Department, care of the Prevost Foundation. For more information or to send a condolence to the family of Joseph Gilbert LaRue, age 80 years of St. Rose de Lac, please visit sneathstrilchuk.com. Wes Fee of Dauphin passed away on Monday, July 6th at the age of 84 years. A celebration of Wes's life will be

0: held on Tuesday, July 28th at 1:30 p.m. at Parkside Gospel Church with Pastor Tim Dyack officiating. Interment will follow in Dauphin's Riverside Cemetery. 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Wanda Toews of Fork River passed away on Sunday, June 21st, at the age of 61 years. A celebration of Wanda's life will be held on Saturday, August 15th at 11 a.m. at Fork River Hall. Should friends so desire, donations in Wanda's memory may be made to Dauphin Regional Health Center Palliative Care Unit in lieu of flowers. 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
3: Good afternoon, I'm Ian Gillingham with 730 CKDM News Now to 12 o'clock, brought to you by the Dauphin Marketplace Mall. After more than 2 weeks of near complete silence from Prairie Mountain Health, they've put out a news release detailing some of their next steps to restore basic health care in Dauphin in the immediate future. Trina Slate, Prairie Mountain Health CEO, said she knows the level of communication hasn't been ideal, but there's been a lot of moving parts behind the scenes, especially working with partners in Shared Health Manitoba.
4: I am personally striving to ensure that we're providing regular communication and updates to the public and to local leaders and stakeholders, at least on a weekly basis.
3: The first part of Prairie Mountain Health's news release mentions ongoing inspections and assessments of the DRHC, and they're waiting on final reports to finalize timelines for major steps, including replacing components and restoring electrical and mechanical functions.
4: There are many people working on the cleanup efforts there. The crawl space is still, you know, full of mud and silt, and there's still lots of work going on to clean that up and thoroughly assess the damage that has occurred in the building.
3: Now that time has passed, Prairie Mountain Health has made some decisions on how to restore basic health care to Dauphin, and we'll have a lot more details soon.
4: So we are looking at establishing a community-based diagnostic center where people can go and get lab work done, portable x-rays. So that is being established, and hopefully in the next few weeks we'll have more information on that as we determine firm timelines on that.
3: Slate said she expects much more information around when the diagnostic center will be running, at least within the next month. Neepawa will be buzzing on Saturday. From food and fun to art and entertainment, there won't be a quiet corner of town. Art Fest rolls back into the community for the fifth year. Yvonne Sisley, Executive Director of Arts Forward in Neepawa, detailed a few of the day's events.
5: Neepawa Gladstone Co-op is actually doing a free community barbecue here just outside of Arts Forward. We've got some live music going. We'll have other music going.
3: They'll also have a plein air painting workshop hosted by Perry Haddock, a BC artist who specializes in plein air. Sisley said his unique works will give a lot of ideas to aspiring Manitoba artists. Though the event is named Art Fest, it means a lot more than just art to the community. Part of the event includes painting Neepawa's well-known painted benches.
5: Those benches then become part of the Neepawa Art Trail, and it's just great. It's just the collaboration between the businesses and the local artists who volunteer their time to paint the bench, and what they bring to life is just absolutely amazing.
3: If you're looking to flex your creative muscles on Saturday, then Neepawa is the place to be. After the cancellation of Canada's National Ukrainian Festival, organizers announced they would soon be revealing details about using this year's tickets for next year's event or requesting a refund. They have now released that information. If you intend on rolling over your Canada's National Ukrainian Festival 2026 ticket to the 2027 event, or if you'd like a refund of this year's tickets, visit their website to fill out the form. If you purchased your ticket over the phone or in person, you need to either go into their office or call them at 204-622-4600 to fill out the form. You must select a refund or rollover by August 8th to qualify. Weather details up next.
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3: 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It's mainly sunny today with a high of 28 degrees and a humidex of 36. Tonight looks partly cloudy, becoming clear in the evening with a thunderstorm risk this evening as well, and a low of 16. Tomorrow calling for sun with a mix of sun and cloud in the morning and a high of 29, humidex 37. Tomorrow night cloudy periods, 30% chance of showers and a low of 17. Sunday sunny, high 31. Monday sunny, high 25. Tuesday still sunny, high 26. Right now in Dauphin, it's sunny. The humidity is 64%. Wind is from the west northwest at 11 kilometers per hour and it's 23 degrees, feels like 28. 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
3: 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The TSX Composite Index is down 63.62 at 35,282.04. The S&P 500 Index is down 54.26 at 7,480.40. The Dow Jones Industrial in New York is down 90.91 at 52,456.14, and the NASDAQ Composite down 260.35 at 25,615.37. Oil is up 3.23 at $81.50 per barrel. The current copper price is $6.27 per pound, and our Canadian dollar trading at 71 cents on the U.S. dollar. Darnell Duff with sports up next.
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8: Drew Brown's Canadian Football League journey has come full circle. After spending three seasons with the Winnipeg Blue Bombers, winning a Grey Cup in 2021, and becoming a fan favorite, Brown was dealt to Ottawa ahead of the 2024 season. He responded with a breakout 2025 campaign, going 8-6 as the Red Blacks starter, while throwing for 3,959 yards and 18 touchdowns. Then the Bombers brought Brown back in a blockbuster trade on June 23rd, and he wasted no time making an impact. In his first start back in the blue and gold last week, Brown carved up Toronto, completing 25 of 31 passes for 339 yards and a touchdown to lead Winnipeg to a 30-21 win over the Argonauts.
9: It feels good. I'm happy to be, you know, somewhere that, you know, I really enjoy and that my family loves, with guys that believe in me. So it's hard to kind of put into words.
8: Drew will now play his former team on Sunday as the Bombers go for their fourth win of the campaign as they're in Ottawa to play the Red Blacks, who are 0-5. You can hear that game right here on 730 CKDM as we're a proud member of the Blue Bomber Radio Network. Bombers, Red Blacks, Sunday night, 6 o'clock.
3: Kirby Dach won't be headed to salary arbitration after all. The Montreal Canadiens announced the forward has signed a one-year contract worth $3.6 million. Dach was scheduled to have a salary arbitration hearing on July 30th. The 25-year-old recorded 8 goals, 7 assists in 37 regular season games during the 2025-26 season and added 4 goals, 1 assist in 19 playoff games. Alex Edler, a steady member of the Vancouver Canucks defense for 15 seasons during his playing career, is joining the team's player development department. Canucks general manager Ryan Johnson announced the move and said Edler would work closely with prospects throughout the organization. That's news, weather, business, and sports for this hour. For local news anytime, go to 730ckdm.com.
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3: Good afternoon and welcome to the noon hour edition of Ag Review. I'm your host, Ian Gillingham. Today for our feature segment, we'll have a chat with Larry Garten, owner of Garten's Auction Service, about their large equipment consignment auction that opens tomorrow. Of course, we'll also have our five-day weather forecast, too. 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Looking at farmers markets, the Roblin Farmers Market returns each Tuesday from 10 a.m. to 2 p.m. and Fridays from 4 to 8. Shop a variety of local produce, baking, crafts, preserves, plants, and more. The Farmers Market in Neepawa at Arts Forward is held each Thursday from 4 to 6 at 293 Mountain Road. To participate as a vendor, call 204-476-3232. Shop the weekly Farmers Market at the Swan Valley Historical Museum each Thursday from 4 to 6:30. This market continues every Thursday until October 1st. The Russell Farmers Market is each Friday between the multiplex and the library from 11 a.m. to 2 p.m. For more information and to participate as a vendor, call 204-773-3127. And the Dauphin Farmers Market is held each Friday from 4 to 6:30 across from the Dauphin Active Living Center. For more details and to book a spot, call 204-548-2244. Farmers markets aside, the municipality of Ethelbert is hosting their community yard sale on Saturday, July 18th. Maps of participating residents will also be available. And Ashern is hosting their townwide yard sale on Saturday, July 18th from 9 a.m. to 3 p.m. at participating residents and also inside the Centennial Hall. There will also be a barbecue lunch available beside the post office. The Riverbend Makers Market will be held in Neepawa at 282 Hamilton Street this Saturday, July 18th, from 10 a.m. to 3 p.m. Admission is free, however, donations will be accepted for the Yellowhead Community Center. The Fort Dauphin Museum invites you to their rescheduled Canada Day festivities on Saturday, July 18th, from 1:30 to 3:30. There will be games, treats, and family fun. Wasagamon Community Arts is once again hosting their annual Rawhide and Jelly Roll Makers Market at the WCA Gallery on Saturday, July 18th and Sunday, July 19th, both days from 10 a.m. to 4 p.m. Saddle Up St. Rose is hosting MBRA-sanctioned racing this summer. Next jackpot is on Monday, July 20th with a 6:30 warm-up. Racing starts at 7 p.m. Entry fees are $20 for open and youth and $10 for peewee. There will be payouts in each of the three divisions. If you're not an MBRA member, you can join in the Toonie Run just for fun. Otherwise, contestants must show their MBRA card at sign-up. There is also a cumulative 50-50 with the draw on August 17th. Spectators are both welcome and encouraged to come support these racers. The Dauphin Co-op will host their annual general meeting on Thursday, July 23rd in the Curling Lounge at the Turtle River Sports and Agriplex in St. Rose. With registration at 6:30, meeting will begin at 7. They will review the audited statements along with election of directors, along with director reports, operational reports, and the appointment of auditors. The 27th annual Horse and Wagon Ride for Life will be held on July 24th and 25th at the Horod site 9 miles north of Elphinstone. Ride starts at 7 a.m. on Friday and 10 a.m. on Saturday. For more information, call Daryl at 204-365-0110. There will be a Canadian firearm safety course being offered in Ashern on Saturday, July 25th at Fieldstone Ventures from 8:30 a.m. to 4:30 p.m. Ages 12 and up can participate, up to 12 students. To book a spot, please call Pat at 204-467-5134. The town of Lundar is hosting their community-wide yard sales on Saturday, July 25th from 9 a.m. to 1 p.m. Residents will host sales from their property and will also be set up at Heritage Park. Bring a table and set up if you would like. The McCreary Ag Society presents their Fair and Rodeo Weekend on Saturday, July 25th and Sunday, July 26th. The weekend includes the rodeo, vendor market, parade, pancake breakfasts, and entertainment for all ages. Daily admission is $15, a weekend pass is $25, kids 12 and under can't attend for free. For more information and a schedule of events, visit McCreary Ag Society on Facebook. And Erickson is hosting the Midsummer Fair on Sunday, July 26th at the Erickson Arena from 11 a.m. to 8 p.m. Shop the Flea and Vendors Market. Also participate in the parade, poker derby, barbecue, beverage garden, and live entertainment. For more info, call 204-795-2082. That does it for today's Ag Calendar. Our feature segment is up next, right after this.
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13: 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Country singer Luke Bryan has a birthday, and in 1955, Disneyland opened in Anaheim, California. 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
16: Very good.
3: Honestly, great to hear, and I'm sure it's going to be going a lot better knowing that today is the last day to consign your equipment for the large equipment consignment auction you guys have coming up. That is correct?
16: Actually, the deadline was yesterday. We do still have a few items that were finishing up for our listing that were spoke to us prior to yesterday, but yesterday was the deadline for larger equipment, and we'll be getting the sale all wrapped up here in a couple days.
3: All right. What are some of the bigger items, or I guess the more flashy items that you guys have received for this sale?
16: There's quite a wide array of items in this sale. There are some very good combines coming in. There's tractors. There's all kinds of farm equipment. There's even livestock, horses. We've even got down to some quail and chickens this year. It's a very, very long mix.
3: Honestly, that is a rather shocking mix. Normally for these large equipment consignment auctions, do you usually get that big of a range of things?
16: This time, just because we're so busy this year, we accepted a lot more small items into kind of a, we've kind of got it divided into two halves of the sale. Anything under lot number, say 300, is items that are mostly located at owners' own places. Arrangements have to be made with the owners to buy the bigger equipment and that from where it sits, wherever the owner is. And then the items in the higher numbers, 900 and up, are all in our yard for pickup at our yard. We don't usually do a sale where we run both the smalls and the large in the sale, but we're just pressed for time this year. And with all the flooding and everything, it's backed us up, and we're doing that just to try and move things through for people.
3: And speaking of the flooding, how has Garten's Auction Service been affected by the flooding? Like, how are you guys doing in looking at the big picture?
16: It's certainly delayed some of our listings. We actually have some listings right now for early August that we're still working on and don't have them online yet. We'll be getting them on shortly. The Micromaniac has stayed up at Ethelbert with some large equipment, and the Stan Henowich Farm Auction down at McCreary, where it's a big listing as well for the 19th of August, and we've got other listings, but they got backed up just because flooding. With some of our workers had some disaster results from the flood, and that's pulled them back from work. And just in general, even some of the farms had roads washed out. We couldn't get to the farms to do the listing, so we're battling along the best we can, and we're going to have the listings up online as soon as we can.
3: Well, hopefully the range and size of this consignment auction is going to help that along a little bit. Just considering the size and the range, let's say I'm a farmer, I'm looking for a replacement combine or something. Would you be able to walk me through what the auction process looks like from my side?
16: If they're an existing customer, it's a little quicker, but if they're not an existing customer, they go to gartensauction.com. And they'll scroll down until they see the auctions that are coming up. We usually have a collage of some of the major equipment in the on that page they can take a look at. They're going to click on the place on the page that says View Items and Bid Now, and that's going to take them into our bidding platform. If they aren't already registered with us, they have to register, which is quite an easy process. They have to make up a username and password and do it that way. Go in, they register, they get an email back that they just verify to go into the sale, and then they're good to go at bidding.
3: And from the seller's side, with these types of big auctions, how many of these lots end up getting sold? Like, could you give me what percentage of them end up getting sold?
16: On the consignment sales, we're probably looking at 80% to 90% get sold. Some of the larger equipment where farmers put reserves on that are possibly a little more aggressive than the market will stand, sometimes they don't get sold. For the most part, on farm sales, 99% gets sold.
3: With the sale rates as high as those are, there's really not any reason for people to not put their stuff up for auction if they're looking to get rid of it, right?
16: That's right. It's there seems to be a mentality out there, or an expectation out there, that if I can't sell it on my own, the last option is to put it on an auction sale. And we've seen just the opposite. We've seen people sell items for far lower amounts than what we're getting on the auction sales, even with the commission taken in as a factor. They're getting premium prices on the auction sales for good equipment, and far better than they could right out of their yard farmer-to-farmer sales.
3: And I know you mentioned as well that for a lot of the larger equipment, sometimes you guys will have the buyer and seller have to discuss how they'll handle the transfer of that equipment. For any of the smaller things, what sort of hand does Garten's play in that transfer
16: for
3: equipment?
16: For the smaller stuff that's located on our yard, they just show up with like a regular sale. We have payment and pickup for the 2 days following the auction at our yard. For that stuff, they come in, they just visit the office, they get their receipt if they've paid it by e-transfer, or if they're bringing us a bank draft for larger equipment, we give them the receipt. And they must have that receipt to go and pick up at farmers' yards off of site. They have to get the receipt from us. We can either email it out to them if they pay online or by wire transfer, or if they come right to our office, we give them that receipt and they pick it up. The smaller items we sort out by buyer invoice, by name. And so when they come into our yard to pick up, they just hand us the paid invoice they picked up in the office, and we walk over, pick up their pile, hand it to them, and they're gone. It's a very fast process and very clean.
3: And just to make sure, when does this auction end?
16: The consignment auction sale ends on the 27th, starting at 7 o'clock. It's a soft close auction. One item will close every 12 seconds until the auction is over, so it'll be a few hours long. And if a lot of people understand now how the extended bidding works, but if a bid is received within the last 2 minutes of the item ending, it extends that bid for an extra 2 minutes. It's just like an auctioneer at a live auction asking for another bid, and they're going to continue to do that until we don't receive a bid for 2 minutes.
3: So it definitely sounds like your yard is going to be pretty busy on the 28th, 29th. So before people go to pick up their equipment, if they buy anything, what are some of the really important things they need to know before coming to pick that up?
16: Just that they follow the timelines on our pickups, because we need the time to sort those invoices out by buyer name. That's why we don't start pickup on the first day until 1:30 usually, because people are supposed to read their invoices. Would be a really good option for them to find out how to pay, find out how to pick up. People don't read that in a lot of cases, and that causes a lot of confusion and aggravation on our part. So that's the big thing. Read your invoice for instructions, the times for pickup, and the locations. On the larger consignment sale, they'll find in the description where the item is and who to call to make the arrangements for pickup. So that's the big thing, is read your invoice, know where you're going and what you're doing and when. The 28th and 29th are the pickup from the consignment auction. The 30th is actually pickup. 30th and 31st of July are actually the pickup from the Ernie Bernat auction south of Dauphin over by Keld. That's another auction that's closing in this week, so, or next week or two, just so that people aren't confused about the dates for pickup.
3: All right, perfect. Well, thank you very much for all the info, Larry, and wishing you the best of luck.
16: Okay, thank you very much. Have a great day.
3: Once again, that was Larry Garten, owner of Garten's Auction Services, who is hosting the Large Equipment Consignment Auction, which ends on July 27th. That does it for our feature segment today. We still have our 5-day weather forecast coming up after this.
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3: Welcome back to the program. It's time now for our 5-day weather forecast brought to you by Right Side Equipment. Today looks mainly sunny with a high of 28 degrees and a humidex of 36. Tonight looks partly cloudy, becoming clear in the evening with a thunderstorm risk early in the evening and a low of 16. Tomorrow, sunny, becoming a mix of sun and cloud in the morning with a high of 29 and a humidex of 37. Tomorrow night, cloudy periods with a 30% chance of showers and a low of 17. Sunday, sunny, high 31, Monday, sunny, high 25, and Tuesday, sunny, high 26. That does it for today's Noon Hour edition of AgriView. We'll be back again on Monday, but until then, keep listening to Music for Life in the Parkland here on 730 CKDM.
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Well, that one will wake you up on a Friday afternoon. It's 12:30. I'm Myra. Thanks for joining me. Weekend just around the corner. And wouldn't it be nice to start the weekend off $500 richer? Chase the AC radio game. We are still playing. We still have the Ace of Spades that is yet to be found, as well as two jokers that have not been found either. Earlier this morning, the Ten of Hearts was found in row five, card number six. That Ten of Hearts, as well as all the tens in the deck, sponsored by Speedy Glass in Dauphin. Now, we will be playing again, and if you want to, ahead of time, before we play, check out our homepage. That way you can see what cards are still in play. We do keep updated photos on our website. So if you'd like to see what cards have yet to been picked, maybe map out what choice you'd like to make, you can do that by checking out our website.

0: A reminder to all residents of Roblin. The Roblin municipality has asked that everyone living in Roblin try and reduce their water usage. Their wastewater systems are starting to reach max capacity, and they would ask that if you can, try and reduce using unnecessary water. That could be for laundry, taking short showers instead of long showers. If you need to wash your dishes, try and do them by hand rather than the dishwasher, which would take more water. Try and cut back on non-essential water use. They also ask that if you are clearing out a basement, if you are using a sump pump, to make sure that that water that is coming into your basement isn't then going into the wastewater system, because that will be adding to the runoff as well. If you need help figuring out where you can put your sump pump, where to reroute the water, you can contact the municipal office and they'll help you out there. They also have some free sump pump discharge hoses as well. So if you want more information, just contact the Roblin Municipal Office.
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The Recklaw's Hometown Heroes. It's 12:39, and Prairie Mountain Health has released a long-awaited update on the Dauphin Regional Health Center, as well as going over the immediate future we can expect in healthcare for Dauphin now that our hospital has currently been put on hold for the time being. You can find that update either by listening for news now, or you can go to our website. 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That is under our News Now page on our website. 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

0: Rock in the Fields of Minnedosa is now T-minus 13 days away, under 2 weeks left to go. And something interesting I do see about Rock in the Fields of Minnedosa. I've mentioned it before, but I'm going to mention it again because I think it will be useful for once you're there. That is that there are different ways to get to Rock in the Fields of Minnedosa. Obviously, you could drive. If you're camping, you could be driving there and parking there. But they also have a shuttle to and from Brandon. And then they will be having the Minnedosa taxi as well that will be driving around once you're already in Minnedosa to help people who are on site get to other places in Minnedosa. This could be useful for a bunch of different reasons. If you are on site and you would like to stop by, shop around a bit in Minnedosa, take a break from the festival, get some food off of the festival site itself. For whatever reason, if you want to leave but not go far, the Minnedosa taxi is the way to go. You can either pay for $5 for a seat on the shuttle, or if you'd like to get a private taxi, that will be $10. Or if you live in Brandon, or maybe you're going to be staying with someone who lives in Brandon, if you have family there, if you don't want to have to pay for parking, stay with friends, stay with family, and then you can take the shuttle to and from Brandon. That could be helpful for you as well. The bus service does only have one stop in Brandon, and that is going to be by the Sobeys parking lot area on Victoria Avenue. It will be going to and from Brandon only once each day. So make sure that if you are taking the bus, you make that bus. On Friday, it will be leaving at 5, returning at 1 in the morning, and Saturday and Sunday, leaving at 2 and returning at 1 in the morning as well. So if you want to go over more information on taking advantage of the bus or the Minnedosa taxi, you can find that information available on their website, rockinthefields.ca.
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Dirk Spenley and Al King. It's 12:57. Prairie Mountain Health has released an update on the Dauphin Regional Health Center, as well as what we can expect here in Dauphin. You'll have that information in just a few minutes during news now at 1 o'clock. Ending off the hour, it's Nico Moon.

0: Good afternoon. I'm Ian Gillingham with 7:30 CKDM News Now to 1 o'clock, brought to you by McCreary Supply. Prairie Mountain Health has finally put out a news release detailing the next steps to restore basic health care in Dauphin in the immediate future. Trina Slate, Prairie Mountain Health CEO, said she knows the level of communication hasn't been ideal, but there have been lots of talks with Shared Health Manitoba partners. Going forward, Slate hopes to have weekly releases to keep the public informed on progress. The first part of PMH's news release mentions ongoing inspections of the DRHC and that they're waiting on final reports.
1: Significant amount of damage and work required to analyze that damage and to make assessments in terms of the timelines to replace what was damaged and reinstall it.
0: Slate and Prairie Mountain Health recognize that Dauphin has very little healthcare capability right now. The bolstering of the Grandview and St. Rose emergency departments was designed to be a quick bandage to stop the bleeding, so to speak. PMH hopes to soon set up a community-based diagnostic center, which will include lab work and x-ray capabilities. They're also looking at temporary solutions to more specialized care.
1: We also are examining the possibility of moving back hemodialysis closer to home and also cancer care services closer to home. So those are the things that are in the works right now. Lots of efforts being put into sourcing space available that will meet the clinical needs of those programs.
0: Slate said Prairie Mountain Health should have more details about when the community-based diagnostic center will be running within the next month at the latest. Canada's National Ukrainian Festival was cancelled for this year because of the healthcare considerations involving the DRHC's closure. Organizers announced details today on how you can roll over your ticket to next year's festival or to request a refund. If you purchased tickets in person or over the phone, you need to either go into their office or call them at 204-622-4600 to fill out the form. If you purchased online, you can view the form on their website. You must select a refund or rollover by August 8th to qualify. After assessments and reviews, Dauphin Mayor David Bosiak said the city thinks they know why flooding was so bad in critical parts of town, specifically near the DRHC. There were several factors that nobody could have accounted for. Add half a foot of rain, additional water from burst beaver dams up the Vermilion River, the Buckwold Bridge acting as a choke point, and an already stressed wastewater system, you get flooding in places that you can't tell in advance.
2: But we believe that the 6 or 7 inches of rain that we had received completely overwhelmed the city's sewer system, and the combined water backing up from the river and the sewer unable to take the volume of water resulted in manholes backing up. And because the hospital has a loading zone behind it that is 8 to 10 feet below grade with a manhole in it, water was coming in through that manhole.
0: Nothing more could have been done on the city's side. Not a single one of the city's lift or pumping stations failed during the event. Bosiak said normally there's 3,500 cubic meters of water per second flowing both in and out of their water stations. During the flood's peak, that amount was going in, but 48,000 cubic meters of water were going out. That's 12 times the system's designed capacity. Going forward, Bosiak had a lot of discussions about what could be done to make sure flooding in important areas of the city, like around the DRHC, doesn't get that bad again. One big contributor was that the Vermilion River's measuring station is downstream of Dauphin, meaning there was no way to check how much water Dauphin would get beforehand.
2: And so we're going to be advocating to the province, since it's their jurisdiction, to put up additional monitoring or measuring stations at the headwaters of the Vermilion River and partly downstream.
0: Bosiak and the city of Dauphin have been in communication with provincial officials to discuss additional steps going forward. In the forecast, it's mainly sunny today with a high of 28 degrees and a humidex of 36. Tonight looks partly cloudy, becoming clear in the evening with a thunderstorm risk early this evening as well, and a low of 16. Tomorrow, calling for sun, becoming a mix of sun and cloud in the morning. 29 is the high tomorrow with a humidex of 37. Tomorrow night, cloudy periods, 30% chance of showers and a low of 17. Sunday looks sunny, high 31. Monday sunny, high 25. And Tuesday, still sun, high 26. Right now in Dauphin, it's sunny. The humidity is 64%. Wind is from the northwest at 13 kilometers per hour. And it's 25 degrees, feels like 31. In sports, did they make a mistake? Darnell Duff has the story from the CKDM Sports Desk.
3: Drew Brown appeared destined for a third season in Ottawa until the Red Blacks handed the starting job to Jake Mayer. Weeks later, Winnipeg brought Brown back in a blockbuster trade, and his opportunity came quickly. After Zach Caleros was injured in a win over Hamilton 2 weeks ago, Brown stepped in and delivered a dazzling performance in last week's win over Toronto. Now Brown heads back to the nation's capital to face his former team, as the 3-2 Blue Bombers are looking to build on their momentum, while the winless 0-5 Red Blacks are desperate to get into the win column. For many, Sunday's matchup has all the makings of a revenge game. Brown, however, isn't buying into that narrative.
4: It's over and done with now. Obviously, got a lot of relationships over there with some of the players and love those guys. We each have different issues, different situations. I wish them the best, but I'm kind of focused on what we got going on here and excited to kind of roll forward with it.
3: The Bombers enter this weekend in second place in the West Division. They're 2 points back of Edmonton and Saskatchewan, while being 2 points ahead of Calgary. And you can hear Sunday's game right here on 730 CKDM, as we're a proud member of the Blue Bombers Radio Network. Ottawa, Winnipeg from the nation's capital, live right here on CKDM, Sunday night, 6 o'clock.
0: Kirby Dach won't be headed to salary arbitration after all. The Montreal Canadiens announced the forward has signed a one-year contract worth $3.6 million. Dach was scheduled to have salary arbitration hearing on July 30th. The 25-year-old recorded 8 goals, 7 assists in 37 regular season games during the 2025-26 campaign and added 4 goals, 1 assist in 19 playoff games. Alex Edler, a steady member of the Vancouver Canucks defense for 15 seasons during his playing career, is joining the NHL team's player development department. Canucks general manager Ryan Johnson announced the move and said Edler will work closely with prospects throughout the organization. That's news, weather, and sports for this hour. For local news anytime, go to 730ckdm.com.
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That's, of course, Aerosmith kicking off the hour. It's 1:12. I'm Mara. Thanks for joining me. I'll be hanging out with you for just a little bit longer now, up until 2 o'clock. Remember that we are playing Chase the Ace, the radio game, and we have one round today left to go. So keep listening for that cue to call. It could happen at any point. Here's Drew Gregory, Work in Progress.

0: A reminder to you, on Sunday, we will be broadcasting the Winnipeg Blue Bombers game. We are a part of the Winnipeg Blue Bombers radio network here at the station. And Sunday, Winnipeg will be on the road against Ottawa. So if you'd like to catch that game, tune in to CKDM. 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

Canada's National Ukrainian Festival, unfortunately, was canceled for this year. We'll be back again next year. But if you were planning on going this year, maybe you already got some tickets. They have released their 2026 ticket rollover and refund policy. You can find that on their website, cnuf.ca. You can either try and refund your tickets for this year or see what can carry over into next year. Something to note, that rolled over camping spots for this year will be reserved in the same location next year. So whatever spot you had planned for this year will be the one that will roll over into next year. To learn more about the policy, to learn more about refunds, you can find that information again on their website at cnuf.ca. It's Country Glam Queen, CKDM.

0: That's Charlie Major. I'm all right. This morning, walk into the studio, well, walk into the car to get to the studio. So many mosquitoes, and I was in the car. They followed me there. They're pretty big as well. I'm assuming it in part has to do with the extra still water we have following the flooding. It's not just a puddle. It is a large part of Vermilion Park is experiencing quite a bit of flooding. So we are looking at a few more mosquitoes than usual. But whenever I start to think that we've got a lot of mosquitoes, I remind myself that we do not have a 15-foot tall stone and steel mosquito statue that represents our town. I remember it was a few months back now, the Parkland Poet, we were discussing the statues that seem to be in all of the towns around in the area and the parkland, and how I'm not so used to that coming from Ontario. Like we have a Misk the Beaver, just to name one. And he mentioned that I should make a trip just north of Winnipeg to see Camarano because their statue is, I kid you not, a 15-foot tall stone and steel mosquito statue that looks fairly realistic. And on top of that, the massive mosquito is mounted on a swivel, so it will always point in the direction of the wind, which is both one of the most amazing things I've ever heard. And also looking at a photo, a little terrifying because it is a very large looking mosquito, and up close, they look a lot more creepy than when they're buzzing around. So at the end of the day, while we may be having a lot of mosquitoes, I like to remind myself, we are not the mosquito capital of the world.
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0: Your weather forecast brought to you by the Intermountain Watershed District. Mainly sunny conditions expected to continue this afternoon. A high of 28, humidex of 36. Partly cloudy conditions tonight, becoming clear this evening. There is a risk of a thunderstorm early this evening and a low of 16. Tomorrow, sunny skies, becoming a mix of sun and cloud, high 29. And the humidex is looking at 37. Cloudy periods at night with a chance of showers and a low of 17. Sunday, Monday, and Tuesday, sunny skies. Sunday, high 31, low 14. Monday, high 25, low 12. And Tuesday, high 26 with a low of 12. It is 23 in Fisher Branch and Shoal Lake. Winnipeg, Portage, Wissagaming, as well as Roblin, 24. 25 in Yorkton, 25 McCreary and Brandon. And it is 26 in the Paw and Swan River. Currently in Dauphin, it's sunny. Wind from the northwest, 4 kilometers an hour. Humidity is 57%. In Dauphin, it's 25.
3: 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Samples will be accepted July 28th, August 11th and 25th, and September 8th and 22nd. 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

Brett Kissel 142. It is sunny outside, and we are expecting plenty of sunshine this weekend. So make sure whatever your plans are, you're wearing sunscreen, staying in shade where you can, and make sure you're staying cool. Here's Riley Green, Change My Mind.

0: Chris Buck Band, 1-2-Step. It's 1:49. Earlier this morning, we had the bargain bin for today. And if you were maybe at work, maybe you were listening and you heard a listing and you thought, I'm going to circle back and I'm going to ask about that listing because you didn't get the full phone number, a great way that you can find that is by checking out our website. 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So that way, if you did hear something previously in the day, something that you thought, I'm going to ask about that, then you can find the phone numbers, you can find the full list of what was said on the bargain bin for that day. I do see it pulled up in studio right now, Friday, July 17th. And then if you scroll down, then you can see some previous listings as well. So for that information, again, you can find that on our website under our bargain bin tab.
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game. We still do have one more round to play, so make sure you keep an ear out for your cue to call. And a funny story about Chase the Ace, the radio game, is that here in the station, none of us know where the cards are. Tracy from the office, she was the one who put the board together, and she put the cards face down, randomly put them in envelopes, and then they got put up on the board. None of us know where the Ace of Spades is, which means we all got to make our guesses, because we like having fun with the game too. We like guessing just solely for bragging rights, so we could say we knew where the Ace of Spades is. And bragging rights, unfortunately, will not be mine. Yesterday, Dennis from Thomas Lake, around this time yesterday, he called in and he guessed row 4, card 3. That was my guess. And it was the 5 of clubs, which means, unfortunately, for our little internal Chase the Ace game, I am out of the running. But you are not. We will be playing one more time today. So remember to keep listening for that cue to call. That will be happening at some point during LJ's show. He'll be taking over after news now at 2 o'clock. So again, listen for your cue to call. There's still some jokers in play too. So if you find a joker, that's also $50 in your pocket. And in off the hour, here's Gone, CKDX.

0: Good afternoon. I'm Ian Gillingham with 7:30 CKDM News Now to 2 o'clock. After more than 2 weeks of near-complete silence from Prairie Mountain Health, they've put out a news release detailing some of their next steps to restore basic health care in Dauphin in the immediate future. Trina Slate, Prairie Mountain Health CEO, said she knows the level of communication hasn't been ideal, but there's been a lot of moving parts behind the scenes, especially working with partners in Shared Health Manitoba.
1: I am personally striving to ensure that we're providing regular communication and updates to the public and to local leaders and stakeholders, at least on a weekly basis.
0: The first part of Prairie Mountain Health's news release mentions ongoing inspections and assessments of the DRHC, and they're waiting on final reports to finalize timelines for major steps, including replacing components and restoring electrical and mechanical functions.
1: There are many people working on the cleanup efforts there. The crawl space is still, you know, full of mud and silt, and there's still lots of work going on to clean that up and thoroughly assess the damage that has occurred in the building.
0: Now that time has passed, Prairie Mountain Health has made some decisions on how to restore basic health care to Dauphin, and we'll have a lot more details soon.
1: So we are looking at establishing a community-based diagnostic center where people can go and get lab work done, portable x-rays. So that is being established, and hopefully in the next few weeks we'll have more information on that as we determine firm timelines on that.
0: Slate said she expects much more information around when the diagnostic center will be running within the next month at the absolute latest. The latest Manitoba Agriculture Crop Report highlights that the Northwest region has finally started to dry following hot temperatures that started last weekend and continued into early this week. Herbicide applications continue where necessary stages have been reached, and timely applications are facing some challenges due to excess moisture, high winds, and high temperatures. Fall rye and winter wheat are headed out and continue towards flowering stage. Spring cereals have a wide range of crop stages, from tillering to heading, and anthesis is mostly complete in both fall rye and winter wheat. The most advanced soybean crops in the region are at R1 stage, with the rest of crops close behind. Warm temperatures have greatly helped with soybean development. Field peas, also in R1 stage, areas that have faced constant moisture show signs of moisture stress. Canola fields range from four-leaf to full flower. While some crops look healthy, some fields under excess moisture are thin and starting to stress bolt. Neepawa will be buzzing on Saturday. From food and fun to art and entertainment, there won't be a quiet corner of town. Art Fest rolls back into the community for the fifth year. Yvonne Sisley, Executive Director of Arts Forward in Neepawa, detailed just a few of the day's events.
2: Neepawa Gladstone Co-op is actually doing a free community barbecue here just outside of Arts Forward. We've got some live music going. We'll have other music going.
0: They'll also have a plein air painting workshop hosted by Perry Haddock, a BC artist who specializes in plein air. Sisley said his unique works will give a lot of ideas to aspiring Manitoba artists. Though the event is named Art Fest, it means a lot more than just art to the community. Part of the event includes painting Neepawa's well-known painted benches.
2: Those benches then become part of the Neepawa Art Trail, and it's just great. It's just the collaboration between the businesses and the local artists who volunteer their time to paint the bench, and what they bring to life is just absolutely amazing.
0: If you're looking to flex your creative muscles on Saturday, then Neepawa is the place to be. In the forecast, it's mainly sunny today with a high of 28 degrees and a humidex of 36. Tonight looks partly cloudy, becoming clear in the evening with a thunderstorm risk early this evening as well, and a low of 16. Tomorrow, sunny, becoming a mix of sun and cloud in the morning, high 29, humidex 37. Tomorrow night, cloudy periods, 30% chance of showers, and a low of 17. Sunday, calling for sun, high 31. Monday, sunny, high 25. Tuesday, still sunny, high 26. Right now in Dauphin, it's sunny. The humidity is 64%. Wind is from the northwest at 13 kilometers per hour, and it's 25 degrees, feels like 31. In sports, they're coming off a big win and looking for more. 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
3: Drew Brown's Canadian Football League journey has come full circle. After spending three seasons with the Winnipeg Blue Bombers, winning a Grey Cup in 2021 and becoming a fan favorite, Brown was dealt to Ottawa ahead of the 2024 season. He responded with a breakout 2025 campaign, going 8-6 as the Red Black starter, while throwing for 3,959 yards and 18 touchdowns. Then the Bombers brought Brown back in a blockbuster trade on June 23rd, and he wasted no time making an impact. In his first start back in the blue and gold last week, Brown carved up Toronto, completing 25 of 31 passes for 339 yards and a touchdown to lead Winnipeg to a 30-21 win over the Argonauts.
4: It feels good. I'm happy to be, you know, somewhere that, you know, I really enjoy and that my family loves, with guys that believe in me. So it's hard to kind of put into words.
3: Drew will now play his former team on Sunday as the Bombers go for their fourth win of the campaign as they're in Ottawa to play the Red Blacks, who are 0-5. You can hear that game right here on 730 CKDM as we're a proud member of the Blue Bomber Radio Network. Bombers, Red Blacks, Sunday night, 6 o'clock.
0: Canadian Trey Ford will get the start Saturday when the Hamilton Tiger Cats host the Toronto Argonauts. The native of Niagara Falls, Ontario, was listed as Hamilton's number one quarterback when the CFL club released its depth chart today. Jake Dolagala, who started last week's 38-7 road loss to the Saskatchewan Roughriders, will be Ford's backup. The Toronto Blue Jays return to the Rogers Centre tonight after some key stars had a very successful All-Star weekend down in Philly. Ace right-hander Dylan Cease, the American League's starting pitcher, struck out the side to set the tone. Fan favorite Golden Retriever Ernie Clement flashed the leather with some amazing plays at second. And closer Louis the Committee Varland struck out one as he finished the eighth with 11 pitches. The final score, a 4-0 shutout for the American League. The Blue Jays kick off their second half, hosting the Chicago White Sox. Next year's All-Star Game is set to be played in one of the sport's most storied stadiums, Wrigley Field, home of the Cubs. That's news, weather, and sports for this hour. For local news anytime, go to 730ckdm.com.

Good afternoon. I'm LJ, joining you until 6 o'clock today. We've got details on the Ukrainian Spotlight music program, what kind of music we're going to be playing during that, and of course, Ukrainian, but we've got a bit of a subgenre here, so make sure you stay tuned. We're going to chat about that in just a little bit. In the meantime, here's Madeline Merlot on CKDM.

0: 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All of us in the Parkland, of course, deserve a break, and this might be just what we need to get it. So make sure you check out our community calendar, of course, for more details and to get your weekend planned out on 730CKDM.com.
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Here's Jason Blaine, Run With Me.

Toby Keith at 226. It is a nice warm 27 plus day out right now. We're going to take a look at weather in just a little bit. Here's Bruce Springsteen on CKDM.

0: Bruce Springsteen with Pink Cadillac on CKDM. We're going to be taking a look at weather just after this.
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0: And taking a look at the weather forecast brought to you by the Winnipegosis Meat Market. Today, mainly sunny with a high of 28 and a humidex of 36. Partly cloudy at night, becoming clear in the evening with a risk of a thunderstorm early this evening and a low of 16. On Saturday, sunny, becoming a mix of sun and cloud in the morning, a high of 29 with the humidex reaching 37. Cloudy periods with 30% chance of showers at night and a low of 17. On Sunday, sunny, a high of 31, clear into the night and a low of 14. On Monday, sunny, a high of 25, a low of 12 and clear at night. And on Tuesday, it's going to be sunny with a high of 26, clear into the night and a low of 12. Right now across the parkland, it is 24 degrees in Fisher Branch and Shoal Lake. It's 25 in Roblin as well as McCreary, Wissagaming, Portage, Winnipeg, and Brandon, and it's 27 in the Paw, Yorkton, and Swan River. Right now in Dauphin, it's sunny. The humidity is 62%. The wind is from the southwest at 8 kilometers an hour, and it's 27 degrees.
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3: 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September spring wheat up 0.0375 at $6.89. And September winter wheat is up 8¾ at $7.25¼. On the Chicago Board of Trade, December oats down 3¾ at $3.47¾. September wheat up 2½ at $6.77¼. December corn is up 1/4 at $4.64¼. November soybeans up 4½ at $1,199½. December soybean meal down 4.4 at $3.18 even. And December soybean oil up 2.12 at $72.69. On the Mercantile Exchange, October live cattle is down 1.05 at 222.225. August feeder cattle is up 0.075 at 346.675. October lean hogs up 0.55 at 87.475. For a more comprehensive look at agriculture in the parkland, tune into the noon hour edition of Ag Review, weekdays on 730 CKDM.
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Prairie Mountain Health has released their plans to restore health care in Dauphin. More on that with Ian Gillingham at the top of the hour. So make sure you stay tuned for that. In the meantime, we've got Holiday Road on CKDM.

0: But there have been lots of talks with shared health partners. Going forward, Slate hopes to have weekly releases to keep the public informed on progress. The first part of PMH's news release mentions ongoing inspections at the DRHC and that they're waiting on final reports.
1: Significant amount of damage and work required to analyze that damage and to make assessments in terms of the timelines to replace what was damaged and reinstall it.
0: Slate and Prairie Mountain Health recognize that Dauphin has very little healthcare capability right now. The bolstering of the Grandview and St. Rose emergency departments was designed to be a quick bandage to stop the bleeding, so to speak. PMH hopes to soon set up a community-based diagnostic center, which will include lab work and x-ray capabilities. They are also looking at temporary solutions to more specialized care.
1: We also are examining the possibility of moving back hemodialysis closer to home and also cancer care services closer to home. So those are the things that are in the works right now. Lots of efforts being put into sourcing space available that will meet the clinical needs of those programs.
0: Slate said Prairie Mountain Health should have more details about when the community-based diagnostic center will be running within the next month at the latest. Canada's National Ukrainian Festival was cancelled for this year because of healthcare considerations involving the DRHC's closure. Organizers announced details today on how you can roll over your ticket to next year's festival or to request a refund. If you purchased tickets in person or over the phone, you need to either go into their office or call them at 204-622-4600 to fill out the form. If you purchased online, you can view the form on their website. You must select a refund or rollover by August 8th to qualify. ArtFest rolls back into Neepawa this weekend with events throughout most of the day. Yvonne Sisley, executive director of Arts Forward in Neepawa, said they'll have live music, a free barbecue from Neepawa Gladstone Co-op at Arts Forward, and a very unique painting workshop.
2: We'll have artists painting. We have a plein air workshop. We've flown Perry Haddock out from BC. He's a Canadian fine artist, and he does plein air painting, so he's doing a workshop.
0: Sisley said Haddock's unique plein air style will bring a lot of new ideas and inspirations to Manitoba's plein air artists. Even though the event is called ArtFest, it means a lot more than just art to the community. Part of the event includes Neepawa's well-known painted benches.
2: This will be our fifth one, and ArtFest has received very well. We have painted benches that we do throughout Neepawa, and they're all done during ArtFest. We've got a couple that have been done ahead of time just because they were quite intricate.
0: Even after ArtFest, those painted benches become part of Neepawa's art trail and showcase the collaboration between artists and the community. In the forecast, it's mainly sunny today with a high of 28 degrees and a humidex of 36. Tonight looks partly cloudy, becoming clear this evening, though there is a thunderstorm risk early in the evening as well, and a low of 16. Tomorrow, calling for sun with a mix of sun and cloud in the morning, high 29, humidex 37. Tomorrow night, cloudy, 30% chance of showers, low 17. Sunday should be sunny, high 31. Monday, sunny, high 25. Tuesday, sunny, high 26. Right now in Dauphin, it's sunny. The humidity is 57%. Wind is from the northwest at 4 kilometers per hour. And it's 25 degrees, feels like 30. In sports, did they make a mistake? Here's Darnell Duff from the CKDM Sports Desk.
3: Drew Brown appeared destined for a third season in Ottawa until the Red Blacks handed the starting job to Jake Mayer. Weeks later, Winnipeg brought Brown back in a blockbuster trade, and his opportunity came quickly. After Zach Caleros was injured in a win over Hamilton 2 weeks ago, Brown stepped in and delivered a dazzling performance in last week's win over Toronto. Now Brown heads back to the nation's capital to face his former team, as the 3-2 Blue Bombers are looking to build on their momentum, while the winless 0-5 Red Blacks are desperate to get into the win column. For many, Sunday's matchup has all the makings of a revenge game. Brown, however, isn't buying into that narrative.
4: It's over and done with now. Obviously, got a lot of relationships over there with some of the players and love those guys. We each have different issues, different situations. I wish them the best, but I'm kind of focused on what we got going on here and excited to kind of roll forward with it.
3: The Bombers enter this weekend in second place in the West Division. They're 2 points back of Edmonton and Saskatchewan while being 2 points ahead of Calgary. And you can hear Sunday's game right here on 730 CKDM as we're a proud member of the Blue Bombers Radio Network. Ottawa, Winnipeg from the nation's capital, live right here on CKDM Sunday night, 6 o'clock.
0: Canadian Trey Ford will get the start Saturday when the Hamilton Tiger Cats host the Toronto Argonauts. The native of Niagara Falls, Ontario, was listed as Hamilton's number one quarterback when the CFL club released its depth chart today. Jake Dolagala, who started last week's 38-7 road loss to the Saskatchewan Roughriders, will be Ford's backup. The Toronto Blue Jays returned to the Rogers Centre today after some key stars had a very successful All-Star week down in Philly. Ace right-hander Dylan Cease, the American League's starting pitcher, struck out the side to set the tone. Fan favorite Golden Retriever Ernie Clement flashed the leather with some amazing plays at second. And closer Louis the Committee Varland struck out one as he finished the eighth with just 11 pitches. The final score, a 4-0 shutout for the American League. The Blue Jays kick off their second half, hosting the Chicago White Sox. Next year's All-Star Game is set to be played in one of the sport's most storied stadiums, Wrigley Field, home of the Cubs. That's news, weather, and sports for this hour. For local news anytime, go to 730ckdm.com.
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6: Yeah!

Good afternoon. I'm Ian Gillingham with 7:30 CKDM News Now to 3 o'clock, brought to you by AOK Furnace and Duct Cleaning. Prairie Mountain Health has finally put out a news release detailing the next steps to restore basic health care in Dauphin in the immediate future. Trina Slate, Prairie Mountain Health CEO, said she knows the level of communication hasn't been ideal.

0: Good afternoon. I'm LJ. It's 11 past 3, joining you for the next few hours. And Chase the Ace, the radio game. Well, we're playing it again today. At some point today, you're going to hear your cue to call, and you could be $500 richer or $50 richer. That's also great. So make sure you stay tuned. Keep listening for that cue to call. And of course, thank you to our premium game time sponsor, Fusion Credit Union. We've got Paul Brandt in the meantime on CKDM.
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0: if you like polka music, then we've got a treat for you starting this Monday. Every evening, we're going to be having 2 hours of Ukrainian music on CKDM. And from what I've heard, there's going to be a lot of polka. So, of course, thank you very much to the wonderful sponsors of our Ukrainian Spotlight Music Program here on CKDM, which include Canada's National Ukrainian Festival, Victory Lane Trailer and Auto, Dauphin Clinic Pharmacy, Rapid City Memorials, Dauphin Denture Clinic, Turco Fertilizers, Willowbrook Eye Care, Dauphin Home Hardware, and M&M Food Market Express in Dauphin.
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CKDM. I am really excited for some live music to hit Dauphin this weekend. 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We've got Unbroken at 334 on CKDM.

0: 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We're going to take a look at weather in just a second.
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0: And taking a look at the weather brought to you by Genick Excavating and Mulching. Today, mainly sunny. A high of 28 with a humidex reaching 36. Partly cloudy at night, becoming clear in the evening with a risk of a thunderstorm early in the evening and a low of 16. Sunny on Saturday, becoming a mix of sun and cloud in the morning. A high of 29, a humidex reaching 37. With cloudy periods at night, 30% chance of showers and a low of 17. Sunny on Sunday, a high of 31, clear at night and a low of 14. A high of 25 on Monday, sunny throughout the day and a low of 12. And on Tuesday, it's going to be sunny, a high of 26 with a low of 12. Right now, I'm across the parkland. It's 24 degrees in Shoal Lake. It's 25 in Wissagaming, 26 in Roblin, as well as McCreary, Fisher Branch, Portage, Winnipeg, and Brandon. It is 28 in the Paw, Yorkton, and Swan River. Right now in Dauphin, it's mainly sunny. The humidity is 60%. The wind is from the west at 8 kilometers an hour, and it's 27 degrees.
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Probably one of the most anticipated movies in a while has been released, The Odyssey by Christopher Nolan with Matt Damon, Tom Holland, and Anne Hathaway. And it's at the Country Fest Community Cinema already. You can see it today at, I was going to say 3:30, but it's 3:38 right now, so you might be running a little bit late. But it's running again tonight at 7:40 if you want to check that out. Again, that is at the Dauphin's Country Fest Community Cinema. We've got Keith Urban with Long Hot Summer.

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Make sure you check that out for more details, of course. And just to keep up on the news, these excellent articles written by our fantastic news team are constantly being put up on our News Now tab on our website, 730ckdm.com. We've got the Pet Patrol as well as the community calendar up in just a second.

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0: Good afternoon. I'm Ian Gillingham with 7:30 CKDM News Now to 4 o'clock. In the weeks since devastating flooding within the city of Dauphin, Mayor David Bosiak and his staff have been working to determine the cause of the flooding, why it was so severe in places that normally don't see much flooding, and what can be done to prevent future flooding in those areas. After assessments and reviews, Bosiak says the city thinks they know what happened. To make a long story short, this flood was a combination of a lot of bad luck.
1: What we believe happened was a confluence of bad luck or bad timing, in that the Vermilion River was peaking. There were some beaver dams that imploded in the national park. We don't know if it happened during, before, or after, that added significant water addition to the rain and the runoff. And then that all in

0: inundated the community in about a three-hour window.
1: Pair that with a wastewater system that was already under stress from heavy rainfall and other sources of water, and you get a flooding event that nobody could have predicted.
0: The sewer has only so much capacity, both because of the lagoon itself, the capacity of our lift stations, and actually the size of the pipes in the sewer.
1: Dauphin's wastewater system usually has around 3,500 cubic meters of water per second flowing in and out. During the height of the flood, that amount was going in, but 48,000 was going out, which is 12 times the capacity of the system. Despite that, Dauphin did not have a single lift station or pump fail. Going forward, Bozyak said he'll be pushing the province to add more measuring stations near the head of the Vermilion River and looking at ways to prevent flooding in critical parts of town, including the Dauphin Regional Health Center. The latest Manitoba Agriculture Crop Report highlights that the Northwest region has finally started to dry following hot temperatures that started last weekend and continued into early this week. Herbicide applications continue where necessary stages have been reached, and timely applications are facing some challenges due to excess moisture, high temperatures, and heavy winds. Fall rye and winter wheat are headed out and continue towards flowering stage. Spring cereals have a wide range of crop stages, from tillering to heading, and anthesis is mostly complete in both fall rye and winter wheat. The most advanced soybean crops in the region are at R1 stage, with the rest of crops close behind. Warm temperatures have greatly helped with soybean development. Field peas, also in R1 stage, areas that have faced constant moisture, show signs of moisture stress. Canola fields range from four-leaf to full flower. While some crops look healthy, some fields under excess moisture are thin and starting to stress bolt. After the cancellation of Canada's National Ukrainian Festival, organizers announced they would soon be revealing details about using this year's tickets for next year's event or requesting a refund. They have now released that information. If you intend on rolling over your Canada's National Ukrainian Festival 2026 ticket to the 2027 event, or if you'd like a refund of this year's tickets, visit their website to fill out the form. If you purchased your ticket over the phone or in person, you need to go into their office or call them at 204-622-4600 to fill out the form. You must select a refund or rollover by August 8th to qualify. In the forecast, it's mainly sunny today with a high of 28 degrees and a humidex of 36. Tonight looks partly cloudy, becoming clear this evening with a thunderstorm risk this evening and a low of 16. Tomorrow, calling for sun, mix of sun and cloud in the morning, high 29 for the day and a humidex of 37. Tomorrow night, cloudy periods, 30% chance of showers and a low of 17. Sunday, sunny, high 31. Monday, sunny, high 25. And Tuesday, sunny, high 26. Right now in Dauphin, it's sunny. The humidity is 57%. Wind is from the northwest at 4 kilometers per hour. And it's 25 degrees, feels like 30. In our business report, the TSX Composite Index is down 133.04 at 35,207.11. The S&P 500 Index down 66 even at 7,467.17. The Dow Jones Industrial in New York down 289.24 at 52,266.06. And the NASDAQ Composite down 306.38 at 25,571.39. Oil is up $3.73 at $82 per barrel. The current copper price is $6.27 USD per pound, and our Canadian dollar trading at 71 cents on the US dollar. In sports, they're coming off a big win and looking for more. Here's the CKDM Sports Desk.
2: Drew Brown's Canadian Football League journey has come full circle. After spending three seasons with the Winnipeg Blue Bombers, winning a Grey Cup in 2021, and becoming a fan favorite, Brown was dealt to Ottawa ahead of the 2024 season. He responded with a breakout 2025 campaign, going 8-6 as the Red Blacks starter, while throwing for 3,959 yards and 18 touchdowns. Then the Bombers brought Brown back in a blockbuster trade on June 23rd, and he wasted no time making an impact. In his first start back in the blue and gold last week, Brown carved up Toronto, completing 25 of 31 passes for 339 yards and a touchdown to lead Winnipeg to a 30-21 win over the Argonauts.
3: It feels good. I'm happy to be, you know, somewhere that, you know, I really enjoy and that my family loves, with guys that believe in me. So it's hard to kind of put into words.
2: Drew will now play his former team on Sunday as the Bombers go for their fourth win of the campaign as they're in Ottawa to play the Red Blacks, who are 0-5. You can hear that game right here on 730 CKDM as we're a proud member of the Blue Bomber Radio Network. Bombers, Red Blacks, Sunday night, 6 o'clock.
1: Canadian Trey Ford will get the start Saturday when the Hamilton Tiger Cats host the Toronto Argonauts. The native of Niagara Falls, Ontario, was listed as Hamilton's number one quarterback when the CFL club released its depth chart today. Jake Dolagala, who started last week's 38-7 road loss to the Saskatchewan Roughriders, will be Ford's backup. The Toronto Blue Jays returned to the Rogers Centre today after some key stars had a very successful All-Star week down in Philly. Ace right-hander Dylan Cease, the American League's starting pitcher, struck out the side to set the tone. Fan favorite Golden Retriever Ernie Clement flashed the leather with some amazing plays at second. And closer Louis the Committee Varland struck out one as he finished the eighth with 11 pitches. The final score, a 4-0 shutout for the American League. The Blue Jays kick off their second half, hosting the Chicago White Sox. Next year's All-Star Game is set to be played in one of the sport's most storied stadiums, Wrigley Field, home of the Cubs. That's news, weather, business, and sports for this hour. For local news anytime, go to 730ckdm.com.

off with the Trues on CKDM. And guess what? We're playing Chase the Ace one more time today. So make sure you keep your ears glued to that radio and listen for your cue to call. In the meantime, we've got Little Big Town, Little White Church on CKDM.

0: With the unfortunate canceling of CNUF this year, here at CKDM, of course, we still want to celebrate Ukrainian culture, as, you know, it's so ingrained in this city's bones. So starting next Monday, for 2 hours every evening at 6, we're going to be showcasing Ukrainian music until Saturday, July 31st. 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

0: All right, I've got Ray from Fork River ready to play Chase the Ace right after we hear from our sponsors.
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0: There we go. It's time to play Chase the Ace. I'm joined with Ray from Fork River. Ray, how you doing? All right, so you have a choice to make now. Row 1 to 9, which would you like? Sorry?
5: Row 1.
0: And of that row 1, 1, 2, 3, 5, and 6 are available. You want 1-1?
5: 1-1.
0: All right, 1-1 it is. The wonderful Jen is helping me out here in studio, and we've got your card. In the envelope, 411, is the Four of Clubs, brought to you by Aspen Insurance as well as Remax Parkland Realty. Thank you so much, Ray, for playing. Unfortunately, it was not the ace today.
5: Have a great day, Mike.
0: You too. Have a fantastic day. And that's Chase the Ace on CKDM. Thank you to our sponsors. Our premium Game Time sponsor is Fusion Credit Union. 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Of course, our card sponsor today was Aspen Insurance as well as Remax Parkland and Realty for the Four of Clubs. Your next chance to play is going to be Monday morning during the morning show with Alec Woolston on CKDM.

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0: 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Partly cloudy tonight, a risk of a severe thunderstorm early this evening with a low of 16. On Saturday, mainly sunny, a high of 30 with a humidex of 38. Partly cloudy at night, clearing before morning and a low of 18. On Sunday, sunny, a high of 32, clear into the night and a low of 15. On Monday, a mix of sun and cloud, a high of 26, clear into the night and a low of 13. And on Tuesday, sunny, a high of 26, clear at night and a low of 12. Right now across the parkland, it's 25 degrees in Shoal Lake as well as Winnipeg. It's 26 in Swan River as well as Roblin, Fisher Branch, Wissagaming, Portage. It is 27 in McCreary as well as Brandon, and it's 28 degrees in The Paw and Yorkton. Right now in Dauphin, it's mainly sunny. The humidity is 56%. The wind is from the west at 18, gusting to 28 kilometers an hour, and it's 28 degrees.
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At 4:36 p.m. Central Daylight Time Friday, Environment Canada has issued a severe thunderstorm warning for Parkland, Manitoba. Extra care and attention should be exercised in and around the following localities: Swat Valley, Minutinus-Besman, Duck Mountain and Camperville. Environment Canada meteorologists are tracking an extremely dangerous thunderstorm capable of producing damaging wind gusts, baseball size or greater hail and very heavy rain. Take cover immediately threatening weather approaches. Intense lightning is likely and tornadoes are possible with any thunderstorm that develops.

At 3:36 p.m. Central Standard Time Friday, Environment Canada has issued a severe thunderstorm warning for East Central Saskatchewan. Extra care and attention should be exercised in and around the following localities: Kamsik, Duck Mountain Park, Erin, Plenty, Norqua, the Key Reserve, and Stanham. Environment Canada meteorologists are tracking an extremely dangerous thunderstorm capable of producing damaging wind gusts, baseball size or greater hail and very heavy rain. Take cover immediately, threatening weather approaches. Intense lightning is likely and tornadoes are possible with any thunderstorm that develops.

At 4:38 p.m. Central Daylight Time Friday, Environment Canada has updated a severe thunderstorm warning for Parkland, Manitoba. Extra care and attention should be exercised. The following localities are included in the warning: Roblin, Swan Valley, Minutinus-Besman, Duck Mountain and Camperville. Environment Canada meteorologists are tracking an extremely dangerous thunderstorm capable of producing damaging wind gusts, baseball size or greater hail and very heavy rain. Take cover immediately threatening weather approaches. Intense lightning is likely and tornadoes are possible with any thunderstorm that develops.

0: course, you are hearing of the emergency weather alerts going on right now for thunderstorms in the area. So if you are traveling at all today, make sure you are being cautious, of course, and also checking out the Parkview Autoglass road conditions on 730ckdm.com. You can see what highways are closed and open around the parkland. And, of course, even if they're not, whatever highway you're going on, just take a little click on it, and you can see the road condition as it was last updated. So, again, if you are heading out at all this evening or maybe even tomorrow, check out the Parkview Autoglass road conditions on 730ckdm.com.
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There you go. That's Hal Ketchum on CKDM. We've got the Speedy Glass Rock and Ride Home on the way after news now, and it looks fantastic. I took a little sneak peek at the songs on the way, and we are in for a treat. So make sure you stay tuned for that. In the meantime, we've got Chad Bramley on CKDM.

0: costs in terms of the timelines to replace what was damaged and reinstall it.
1: Slate and Prairie Mountain Health recognize that Dauphin has very little healthcare capability right now. The bolstering of the Grandview and St. Rose emergency departments was designed to be a quick bandage to stop the bleeding, so to speak. PMH hopes to soon set up a community-based diagnostic center, which will include lab work and x-ray capabilities. They are also looking at temporary solutions to more specialized care.
0: We also are examining the possibility of moving back hemodialysis closer to home and also cancer care services closer to home. So those are the things that are in the works right now. Lots of efforts being put into sourcing space available that will meet the clinical needs of those programs.
1: Slate said Prairie Mountain Health should have more details about when the community-based diagnostic center will be running within the next month at the very latest. In the weeks since devastating flooding within the city of Dauphin, Mayor David Bosiak and his staff have been working to determine the cause of the flooding, why it was so severe in places that normally don't see much flooding, and what can be done to prevent future flooding in those areas. After assessments and reviews, Bosiak says the city thinks they know what happened. To make a long story short, this flood was a combination of a lot of bad luck.
2: What we believe happened was a confluence of bad luck or bad timing, in that the Vermilion River was peaking. There were some beaver dams that imploded in the national park. We don't know if it happened during, before, or after, that added significant water addition to the rain and the runoff. And then that all inundated the community in about a 3-hour window.
1: Pair that with a wastewater system that was already under stress from heavy rainfall and other source future flooding in those areas. After assessments and reviews, Bosiak says the city thinks they know what happened. To make a long story short, this flood was a combination of a lot of bad luck.
2: What we believe happened was a confluence of bad luck or bad timing, in that the Vermilion River was peaking. There were some beaver dams that imploded in the national park. We don't know if it happened during, before, or after, that added significant water addition to the rain and the runoff. And then that all inundated the community in about a 3-hour window.
1: Pair that with a wastewater system that was already under stress from heavy rainfall and other sources of water, and you get a flooding event that nobody could have predicted.
2: The sewer has only so much capacity, both because of the lagoon itself, the capacity of our lift stations, and actually the size of the pipes in the sewer.
1: Dauphin's wastewater system usually has around 3,500 cubic meters of water per second flowing in and out. During the height of the flood, that amount was going in, but 48,000 was going out, which is 12 times the capacity of the system. Despite that, Dauphin did not have a single lift station or pump fail. Going forward, Bosiak said he'll be pushing the province to add more measuring stations near the head of the Vermilion River and looking at ways to prevent flooding in critical parts of town, including the Dauphin Regional Health Center. Canada's National Ukrainian Festival was cancelled for this year because of healthcare considerations involving the DRHC's closure. Organizers announced details today on how you can roll over your ticket to next year's festival or how to request a refund. If you purchased tickets in person or over the phone, you need to either go into their office or call them at 204-622-4600 to fill out the form. If you purchased online, you can view the form on their website. You must select a refund or rollover by August 8th to qualify. Weather details up next.
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4: And taking a look at the weather forecast, we have a yellow watch for a severe thunderstorm happening tonight. Partly cloudy tonight, a risk of a severe thunderstorm early in the evening with a low of 16. Mainly sunny on Saturday, a high of 30 with a humidex of 38. Partly cloudy at night, clearing before morning and a low of 18. On Sunday, sunny, a high of 32, clear into the night and a low of 15. On Monday, a mix of sun and cloud, a high of 26, clear at night and a low of 13. And on Tuesday, sunny, a high of 26, clear into the night and a low of 12. Right now in Dauphin, it's sunny. The humidity is 54%. The wind is from the west at 17 kilometers an hour. And

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1: Good afternoon. I'm Ian Gillingham with 7:30 CKDM News Now to 5 o'clock, brought to you by Aspen Insurance in Dauphin. Prairie Mountain Health has finally put out a news release detailing the next steps to restore basic health care in Dauphin in the immediate future. Trina Slate, Prairie Mountain Health CEO, said she knows the level of communication hasn't been ideal, but there have been lots of talks with shared health partners. Going forward, Slate hopes to have weekly releases to keep the public informed on progress. The first part of PMH's news release mentions ongoing inspections of the DRHC and that they're waiting on final reports.
2: Significant amount of damage and work required to analyze that damage and to make assessments.

0: It's 29 degrees. We've got sports on the way next.
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5: Drew Brown appeared destined for a third season in Ottawa until the Red Blacks handed the starting job to Jake Mayer. Weeks later, Winnipeg brought Brown back in a blockbuster trade, and his opportunity came quickly. After Zach Caleros was injured in a win over Hamilton 2 weeks ago, Brown stepped in and delivered a dazzling performance in last week's win over Toronto. Now Brown heads back to the nation's capital to face his former team, as the 3-2 Blue Bombers are looking to build on their momentum, while the winless 0-5 Red Blacks are desperate to get into the win column. For many, Sunday's matchup has all the makings of a revenge game. Brown, however, isn't buying into that narrative.
6: It's over and done with now. Obviously, got a lot of relationships over there with some of the players and love those guys. We each have different issues, different situations. I wish them the best, you know, but I'm kind of focused on what we got going on here and excited to kind of roll forward with it.
5: The Bombers enter this weekend in second place in the West Division. They're 2 points back of Edmonton and Saskatchewan, while being 2 points ahead of Calgary. And you can hear Sunday's game right here on 730 CKDM, as we're a proud member of the Blue Bombers Radio Network. Ottawa, Winnipeg from the nation's capital, live right here on CKDM, Sunday night, 6 o'clock.
7: Canadian Trey Ford will get the start Saturday when the Hamilton Tiger Cats host the Toronto Argonauts. The native of Niagara Falls, Ontario, was listed as Hamilton's number one quarterback when the CFL club released its depth chart today. Jake Dolagala, who started last week's 38-7 road loss to the Saskatchewan Roughriders, will be Ford's backup. The Toronto Blue Jays returned to the Rogers Centre today after some key stars had a very successful All-Star week down in Philly. Ace right-hander Dylan Cease, the American League's starting pitcher, struck out the side to set the tone. Fan favorite Golden Retriever Ernie Clement flashed the leather with some amazing plays at second. And closer Louis the Committee Varland struck out one as he finished the eighth with 11 pitches. The final score, a 4-0 shutout for the American League. The Blue Jays kick off their second half, hosting the Chicago White Sox. Next year's All-Star game is set to be played in one of the sport's most storied stadiums, Wrigley Field, home of the Cubs. Sports brought to you by Dean Cooley GM in Dauphin. That's news, weather, and sports for this hour. 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
1: Partly cloudy conditions expected tonight. Risk of a severe thunderstorm early this evening. Overnight low 16. Mainly sunny skies tomorrow morning. High 30, a humidex of 38. Partly cloudy conditions at night, clearing before morning. Overnight low 18. Sunday sunshine, high 32, low 15. A mix of sun and cloud Monday, high 26, low 13. And Tuesday sunshine in the morning, high 26. Clear skies at night, low 12. For news, weather, sports, or road conditions, go to 730ckdm.com.
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have it, Eric Church, getting our last half hour underway. I'm LJ, and I've got details for Chase the Ace, as well as our Ukrainian Spotlight Music Program, which is starting Monday next week. So make sure you stay tuned for that. In the meantime, we've got Florida Georgia Line.

Chase the Ace, the radio game. We're all having a great time with it, but make sure you're tuning in Monday morning. That's going to be your next opportunity to play with Alec Woolston during the morning show. Make sure you're tuned in for that. Of course, thank you to our premium Game Time sponsor, Fusion Credit Union. Here's Randy Travis.

0: you have it, Randy Travis on CKDM. This Monday, we're going to be starting our Ukrainian Spotlight Music Program here on CKDM's in the evenings at 6 o'clock until July 31st. There's going to be lots of Ukrainian music, lots of polka, so make sure you tune in for that. That is starting Monday.
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0: reading on Compass Point today is from Jeremiah 7, verses 23 and 24. Hi, I'm Pete Smith. Obey my voice, and walk in all the ways that I have commanded you, that it may be well with you. Yet they did not obey or incline their ear, but followed the imagination of their evil hearts, and went backward, and not forward. Is it well with you today? Are you heading in the wrong direction because of your disobedience to God's word? If you have backslidden and have been turned aside from the things of God by the attractions of this world, you are going backwards. Friend, stop and consider the one who went all the way to Calvary for you, never turning aside. His direction was always towards the cross. Such was his love. Why not change direction today? Join us again soon at Compass Point for more daily direction from God's word.
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1: Good evening. I'm Ian Gillingham with 7:30 CKDM News Now to 6 o'clock. After more than 2 weeks of near complete silence from Prairie Mountain Health, they've put out a news release detailing some of their next steps to restore basic health care in Dauphin in the immediate future. Trina Slate, Prairie Mountain Health CEO, said she knows the level of communication hasn't been ideal, but there's been a lot of moving parts behind the scenes, especially working with partners in Shared Health Manitoba.
2: I am personally striving to ensure that we're providing regular communication and updates to the public and to local leaders and stakeholders, at least on a weekly basis.
1: The first part of Prairie Mountain Health's news release mentions ongoing inspections and assessments of the DRHC, and they are waiting on final reports to finalize timelines for major steps, including replacing components and restoring electrical and mechanical functions.
2: There are many people working on the cleanup efforts there. The crawl space is still, you know, full of mud and silt, and there's still lots of work going on to clean that up and thoroughly assess the damage that has occurred in the building.
1: Now that some time has passed, Prairie Mountain Health has made some decisions on how to restore basic health care to Dauphin, and we'll have a lot more details soon.
2: So we are looking at establishing a community-based diagnostic center where people can go and get lab work done, portable x-rays. So that is being established, and hopefully in the next few weeks we'll have more information on that as we determine firm timelines on that.
1: Slate said she expects much more information around when the diagnostic center will be running within the next few weeks. In the weeks since devastating flooding within the city of Dauphin, Mayor David Bosiak and his staff have been working to determine the cause of the flooding, why it was so severe in places that normally don't see much flooding, and what can be done to prevent future flooding in those areas. After assessments and reviews, Bosiak says the city thinks they know what happened. To make a long story short, this flood was a combination of a lot of bad luck.
3: What we believe happened was a confluence of bad luck or bad timing, in that the Vermilion River was peaking. There were some beaver dams that imploded in the national park. We don't know if it happened during, before, or after, that added significant water addition to the rain and the runoff. And then that all inundated the community in about a 3-hour window.
1: Pair that with a wastewater system that was already under stress from heavy rainfall and other sources of water, and you get a flooding event that nobody could have predicted.
3: The sewer has only so much capacity, both because of the lagoon itself, the capacity of our lift stations, and actually the size of the pipes in the sewer.
1: Dauphin's wastewater system usually has around 3,500 cubic meters of water per second flowing in and out. During the height of the flood, that amount was going in, but 48,000 was going out, which is 12 times the capacity of the system. Despite that, Dauphin did not have a single lift station or pump fail. Going forward, Bosiak said he'll be pushing the province to add more measuring stations near the head of the Vermilion River and looking at ways to prevent flooding in critical parts of town, including the Dauphin Regional Health Center. Neepawa will be buzzing on Saturday. From food and fun to art and entertainment, there won't be a quiet corner of town. Art Fest rolls back into the community for the fifth year. Yvonne Sisley, Executive Director of Arts Forward in Neepawa, detailed a few of the day's events.
4: Neepawa Gladstone Co-op is actually doing a free community barbecue here just outside of Arts Forward. We've got some live music going. We'll have other music going.
1: They'll also have a plein air painting workshop hosted by Perry Haddock, a BC artist who specializes in plein air. Sisley said his unique works will give a lot of ideas to aspiring Manitoba artists. Though the event is named Art Fest, it means a lot more than just art to the community. Part of the event includes painting Neepawa's well-known painted benches.
4: Those benches then become part of the Neepawa Art Trail, and it's just great. It's just the collaboration.

0: between the businesses and the local artists who volunteer their time to paint the bench, and what they bring to life is just absolutely amazing.
1: If you're looking to flex your creative muscles on Saturday, then Neepawa is the place to be. Weather details up next.
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3: And taking a look at the weather forecast tonight, partly cloudy with a risk of a severe thunderstorm early in the evening and a low of 16. Mainly sunny on Saturday, a high of 30 with a humidex of 38. Partly cloudy into the night, clearing before morning and a low of 18. Sunny on Sunday, a high of 32, clear at night and a low of 15. On Monday, a mix of sun and cloud, a high of 26, clear at night and a low of 13. And on Tuesday, sunny, a high of 26 again, clear at night and a low of 12. Right now in Dauphin, it's sunny. The humidity is 54%. The wind is from the west at 17 kilometers an hour, and it's 29 degrees. Sports is on the way next.
4: It's picking season at Ahead of the Curve Berry Farm, 18 kilometers north of Gilbert Plains on Highway 274. For you pick days or to order pre-picked strawberries, follow them on Facebook and Instagram or call 204-461-2561.
5: Drew Brown appeared destined for a third season in Ottawa until the Red Blacks handed the starting job to Jake Mayer. Weeks later, Winnipeg brought Brown back in a blockbuster trade, and his opportunity came quickly. After Zach Caleros was injured in a win over Hamilton 2 weeks ago, Brown stepped in and delivered a dazzling performance in last week's win over Toronto. Now Brown heads back to the nation's capital to face his former team, as the 3-2 Blue Bombers are looking to build on their momentum, while the winless 0-5 Red Blacks are desperate to get into the win column. For many, Sunday's matchup has all the makings of a revenge game. Brown, however, isn't buying into that narrative.
6: It's over and done with now. Obviously, got a lot of relationships over there with some of the players, and love those guys. We each have different issues, different situations. I wish them the best, you know, but I'm kind of focused on what we got going on here and excited to kind of roll forward with it.
5: The Bombers enter this weekend in second place in the West Division. They're 2 points back of Edmonton and Saskatchewan, while being 2 points ahead of Calgary. And you can hear Sunday's game right here on 730 CKDM, as we're a proud member of the Blue Bombers Radio Network. Ottawa, Winnipeg from the nation's capital, live right here on CKDM, Sunday night, 6 o'clock.
1: Canadian Trey Ford will get the start Saturday when the Hamilton Tiger Cats host the Toronto Argonauts. The native of Niagara Falls, Ontario, was listed as Hamilton's number one quarterback when the CFL club released its depth chart today. Jake Dolagala, who started last week's 38-7 road loss to the Saskatchewan Roughriders, will be Ford's backup. The Toronto Blue Jays returned to the Rogers Centre today after some key stars had a very successful All-Star week down in Philly. Ace right-hander Dylan Cease, the American League's starting pitcher, struck out the side to set the tone. Fan favorite Golden Retriever Ernie Clement flashed the leather with some amazing plays at second. And closer Louis the Committee Varland struck out one as he finished the eighth with 11 pitches. The final score, a 4-0 shutout for the American League. The Blue Jays kick off their second half, hosting the Chicago White Sox. Next year's All-Star Game is set to be played in one of the sport's most storied stadiums, Wrigley Field, home of the Cubs. 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That's news, weather, and sports for this hour. 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
1: Yeah, it's definitely like he's cruising for bruising.
0: Yeah, I don't know, I was really drunk at the time. You just told me it was.

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1: Partly cloudy conditions expected tonight. Risk of a severe thunderstorm early this evening. Overnight low 16. Mainly sunny skies tomorrow morning. High 30, a humidex of 38. Partly cloudy conditions at night, clearing before morning. Overnight low 18. Sunday sunshine, high 32, low 15. A mix of sun and cloud Monday, high 26, low 13. And Tuesday, sunshine in the morning, high 26. Clear skies at night, low 12. For news, weather, sports, or road conditions, go to 730ckdm.com.
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